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1: 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And I do have an updated weather forecast, including the fact that we do have a sheep weather alert for the Northern Tablelands. Sheep graziers are warned that cold temperatures and southeasterly winds are expected during Thursday. Areas likely to be affected include parts of the Northern Tablelands forecast district, and there is a risk of losses of lambs and sheep exposed to these conditions. Now, apart from that, we can expect, as I said before, a partly cloudy day. Winds southeasterly 20 to 30, decreasing to 15 to 20 in the middle of the day, then becoming light in the evening. Overnight, we got down to minus 1. Yesterday's maximum was 20, going for a top today of 17. It is currently sitting on 13.1 at the official weather station, with an effective temperature of 6.7 and 13 degrees here at the Radio Centre in Church Street, courtesy of the Menshed weather station. Now, if you happen to be travelling or passing through Sydney, going for a top today of 19 with increasing sunshine, Penrith 21 and sunny, Newcastle 19, a clearing shower, Brisbane 23 and sunny, Ipswich Amberley 25 and sunny, and the Gold Coast going for a top temperature today of 22 degrees, and it should be windy. And there was that old saying that I grew up with, of zero worth to man nor beast is the wind that comes from the east.

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That was the call. The Walls came down from 83. The Style Council, Speak Like a Child, from the same year. Also in the mix, we heard from Gene Stafford, Hello Love, as well as Buckskin. Great track from them. Recently re-released on 45 on the original RCA record label. That one was called Virginia. Also, we heard from Haircut 100 and Love Plus One from 81, and Madness, It Must Be Love, from out of 1981 as well. Here's a bit of Reg.

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0: And you're listening to The Music Master on your Thursday on 105.9, 91.1 to CBDFM with you right through until 1 o'clock this afternoon. And that was Saltbush with Stranger. Also, Reg Lindsay in the mix, staying at the Empty Arms Hotel. 17.2 degrees in the city, 17.4 in the west, 14.2 in Newcastle, 21.4 in Brisbane, 21.5 in Ipswich Amberley, and 20.4 on the Gold Coast at the moment. Locally here in Glen Innes, 13.3 at the official weather station, with an effective temperature of 6.3.
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0: It is 13 degrees here at the Radio Centre in Church Street, courtesy of the mentioned weather station. And that is after an overnight minimum temperature of minus one and a maximum yesterday of 20. Currently, as I mentioned, I'm sitting on 13.3 at the official weather station with an effective temperature of 6.3, and it is 13 degrees here at the Radio Centre in Church Street, courtesy of the Menshed weather station. Music coming up now, Deadly Nightshade and also a bit of Dogma Sue on the way.

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Oh, but too much too early. Made a young man act blind. Now I'm here alone with a girl.

0: And you're listening to The Music Master on 105.9, 91.1, 2CBD FM. And that was a guy by the name of David Pincombe. A song all about the Three Empty Bottles and Kirkpatrick before that with Grievous Angel. And two different versions of the same song as well from Deadly Nightshade and Dogma Sue. Deadly Nightshade was the first version I played, as well as Dogma Sue being the second version of the same song that I played there, and a song going out to David from his Sugar Plum Rachel. That's what the song is called. And music coming up very shortly from John Williamson. And that will be coming up right after this.
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1: Good morning, I'm Laura Devoy. The federal government has scrapped its plan to cap allied health for veterans. Labor proposed a $5,000 annual cap on allied health treatment in a bid to reduce the burden on veterans to go back to a GP for a new referral after 12 appointments. Last week, veterans laid down their service medals outside Parliament House in protest. In a statement, the Minister for Veterans Affairs, Matt Keogh, says following consultation, the government had decided to take the $5,000 threshold off the table. Shadow Minister for Veterans Affairs, Michael McCormack, says despite today's announcement, veterans have no confidence in the minister.
2: Prime Minister has one important thing to do today. They've scrapped the cap, well and good, needs to scrap the minister.
1: The International Monetary Fund has downgraded its forecast for Australia's economic growth next year. The IMF says the likelihood of another interest rate rise has contributed to the forecast of 1.6% GDP growth in 2027. It says inflation remains a central challenge while weak productivity growth is weighing on the economy's potential. The IMF is also encouraging the federal, state and territory governments to tighten their budgets and rein in debt. Universities Australia says the nation is on track to be poorer and less skilled under plans to cut student visas. Peter Hislop reports.
3: Immigration Minister Tony Burke will unveil the Albanese government's migration policy today. Reports suggest the plan could include cuts to the number of international students and restrictions on them bringing their families to Australia. CEO of Universities Australia Luke Sheehy has told the ABC it isn't a new idea and it will have flow-on effects for Australia's economy. He says he'll look at the details later today, but it's clear the government wants to squeeze international student numbers again.
1: A new breast cancer drug will be made cheaper after a critical medication was pulled off the pharmaceutical benefits scheme. AstraZeneca announced in June the Zoladex 3.6 milligram implant would be removed from the PBS in November. Health Minister Mark Butler today confirmed triptorelin 3.75 milligram would be placed on the PBS for the treatment of a range of women's health conditions, including breast cancer and endometriosis. A total fire ban is in place for the Darwin and Adelaide River areas today, but a bushfire at Blackmore, south of Darwin, has been downgraded to advice level as weather conditions on the ground have eased and the threat has reduced. A 178-year-old space mystery has been solved. Shannon Kirkwood has the details.
4: An international research team involving RMIT University looked at a study published in the 1870s which detailed a very intense magnetic disturbance on the 18th of October 1841. It was said to have interfered with train signals and was the earliest known example of space weather affecting human technology. But researchers found a problem. The railway line referenced did not exist in 1841. Instead, they've concluded the incident most likely took place in 1848 and was not the first of its kind. Researchers say the date is important because it marks the intersection of technological age and space weather.
1: Turning to sport, GWS has confirmed the departure of captain Toby Green. The 32-year-old was drafted by the Giants in 2011 and made his AFL debut in the club's inaugural season the following year. He's played 281 games for GWS and has captained the Giants since 2022. GWS says Green has advised the club he will return to Victoria.
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0: 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And the weatherman says for the Northern Tablelands, we can expect, first of all, a sheep weather alert, but the sheep weather alert has just been cancelled. Now, partly cloudy day coming up. Winds southeasterly 20 to 30, decreasing to 15 to 20 in the middle of the day, then becoming light in the evening. Had an overnight minimum temperature of minus one. Yesterday's max, we did manage to get as high as 20. Going for a top today of 17, currently sitting on 13.9 at the official weather station with an effective temperature of 8.6, and it is 14 degrees here at the Radio Centre in Church Street, courtesy of the Men's Shed weather station. If you happen to be travelling or passing through Sydney, going for 19 with increasing sunshine, Penrith 21 and sunny, Newcastle 19 with a clearing shower, Brisbane 23 and sunny, Ipswich Amberley 25 and sunny, and the Gold Coast 22 degrees when you get there. And there is a possibility that there could be a bit of wind about, so it could be a bit breezy.
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And on the Music Muster, that was two different versions of the same song there. That was Viola Soapbox with Now Open, and also Fleshy Skidoo with a different version of the same song. And apparently the reason the place is called the Whiskey A Go-Go, this is interesting. Well, I found it interesting anyway. I heard a interview with both bands the other day. They were interviewing the members of Fleshy Skidoo and also Viola Soapbox on the same music show. And they asked them, you know, why the place that the song is about is called the Whiskey A Go-Go. And apparently it all started in Paris. It's French. The first Whiskey A Go-Go was actually in Paris. And Whiskey A Go-Go literally means good times galore. Now, I didn't know that. Apparently whiskey actually means good times. So I guess if you had a glass of whiskey, you would have a good time. But, yeah, apparently whiskey means good times or abundance. And a go-go just means, you know, lots of fun, like go-go girls dancing or whatever. So lots of dancing, basically, is the meaning behind the Whiskey A Go-Go, or the word Whiskey A Go-Go. So there we go. The interview I heard the other day with the band members of Fleshy Skidoo and Viola Soapbox, and, yeah, Whiskey A Go-Go literally means an abundance of good times and dancing. So there we go, which is a pretty good name for a nightclub when you think about it, when it translates literally. Good name for a venue. They picked the right name for it. Listening to the words of the song. Now, music coming up now from a guy by the name of Reg Poole. A couple of different songs from him, and they're both about horses.

And you're listening to the Music Master. A couple of tracks there from Reg Poole. Both of those were about horses. There we heard 1-1 was a racehorse, 2-1 was 1-2, and also the rather spooky tale of the Warrumbungle mare.

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0: The Land of the Beardies Museum in Glen Innes is a great place to visit, but it's also a research centre. 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

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Currently sitting on 18.4 degrees in the city, 17.9 in the west, 14.7 in Newcastle, 21.9 in Brisbane, 23.4 in Ipswich, Amberley, and 22.1 degrees on the Gold Coast at the present time. Locally here in Glen Innes, 14.6 at the official weather station with an effective temperature of 9.4. It is 15 degrees here at the Radio Centre in Church Street, courtesy of the Menshed weather station. The sheep weather alert for the Northern Tablelands has been cancelled. We had minus one overnight and a maximum yesterday of 20 degrees. Going for a top today of 17 and sunny conditions. And hey, we're expecting one tonight and a top tomorrow of 22 degrees. And it should be sunny.

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0: And you're listening to The Music Master on 105.9, 91.12 CBD FM. And that was the Flying Pieman from the Bushwhackers there. Also Winter Winds, Lindsay Butler. The Wiggles, This Old Man. And before that we heard from The Boys with a track called Timothy. Music coming up shortly from Baker's Joy and also a bit of Chromosome 47 on the way, and that should take us closer to news time.
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1: Hello, I'm Laura Devoy. Independent Senator Jackie Lambie has welcomed the government's decision to scrap its proposed $5,000 annual cap on allied health treatment. It comes after veterans laid down their service medals outside Parliament House last week in protest. A veteran of the Australian Army, Senator Lambie says the cap never should have been considered. But while the Coalition is calling for Veterans Affairs Minister Matt Keogh to be sacked, Senator Lambie praised his work.
2: What that department is doing, considering the amount of pressure it's been under, is the best I have seen that department operating. There is still a long way to go, but the changes. So for the veterans out there, please don't take out on this, Keo. Please don't take it out on the Veterans Affairs, because I have seen more movement in the last 2 years since that Royal Commission what I have in the whole 10 years I've bloody been up here.
1: The federal government is about to unveil its migration policy. Reports suggest Labor will tighten rules for temporary visas as it looks to reduce net overseas migration to 225,000 people by 2028. Immigration and Home Affairs Minister Tony Burke was initially going to release the policy last month before backing out at the 11th hour. He will speak at the National Press Club from 12:30 p.m. Australian Eastern Standard Time. Australia's population grew by 1.4% in the 12 months to March. New figures from the Australian Bureau of Statistics show the population was 27.9 million on the 31st of March. Natural increase, that is the number of people born minus those who died, added 100,600 people. 292,100 were added from net overseas migration. That's down from 309,500 the previous year. Western Australia had the fastest growing population of all jurisdictions. The International Monetary Fund says further interest rate rises may be needed to help lower inflation. The IMF has downgraded its forecast for Australia's economy next year. GDP is now expected to grow by just 1.6%. It says inflation remains a central challenge while weak productivity growth is weighing on the economy's potential. The cash rate has risen three times this year and currently sits at 4.35%, but economists are expecting it to rise later this month. Efforts to keep the nation's capital free from H5 bird flu have escalated today. Shannon Kirkwood has the details.
3: The deadly virus has been detected in every jurisdiction except the ACT. Federal Agriculture Minister Julie Collins has announced today a vaccination program against bird flu will begin next week for little penguins at Canberra Zoo and Aquarium. She says that will bring the number of birds approved for vaccination to just over 9,500. To date, around 20% of those birds have been vaccinated. There have been more than 550 bird flu events recorded around Australia, including in mammals.
1: Analysis of fossilised T-Rex teeth has confirmed a long-standing theory the dinosaur was warm-blooded. Research published in the journal Science Advances has T-Rex's internal temperature at 36 degrees Celsius, which is similar to humans. Researchers say their finding places new constraints on the behaviour and physiology of the species. Turning to sport, Toby Green is heading to Geelong. The Cats have confirmed the 32-year-old will sign with the club when the free agency period opens next month. Earlier this morning, GWS confirmed Green, a foundation player, had decided to leave to return to Victoria. Green has played 281 games for GWS and has captained the Giants since 2022.
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And you're listening to The Music Master on 105.9, 91.1, 2CBD FM on your Thursday. Going to be with you right through until 1 o'clock this afternoon. And the weatherman says for the Northern Tablelands, we've got a sheep weather alert that has been cancelled, or we had a sheep weather alert that has been cancelled for the Northern Tablelands, to be accurate. Partly cloudy day coming up, winds southeasterly 20 to 30, decreasing to 15 to 20 in the middle of the day, then becoming light in the evening. 15.2 at the official weather station with an effective temperature of 9, relative humidity 44, dew point 3, wind from the east-southeast at 24, gusting to 32. And the pressure is 1,027.3 and steady. Now, looking at the next 10 days, including today, which is, of course, Thursday, the 17th day of September in the year 2026, 1 to 17 and sunny. Tomorrow, Friday, 1 to 22 and sunny. Saturday, 7 to 24 and sunny. Sunday, 5 to 27 and sunny. Monday, 6 to 27 and sunny as well. Tuesday, 7 to 24, a late shower. Wednesday, 7 to 19, a possible shower. Thursday next week, 5 to 20, showers increasing. Friday next week, 5 to 23 with a late shower. And Saturday next week, 6 to 24 with a late shower. Now, we had an overnight minimum temperature that got down to minus 1. Yesterday's maximum was 20 degrees, going for 17 today. 15.6 at the official weather station with an effective temperature of 10.8, and it is 16 degrees here at the Radio Centre in Church Street, courtesy of the Menshed Weather Station. If you happen to be travelling or passing through, Sydney going for 19, increasing sunshine, Penrith 21 and sunny, Newcastle 19 with a clearing shower, Brisbane 23 and sunny, Ipswich Amberley 25 and sunny, and the Gold Coast going for 22 degrees and windy conditions.

And a couple of tracks now going out to Carolyn. Hope you enjoy a little bit of the Scat Brothers with a little bit of a hip shoot 'em up ride. We're definitely going to hip shoot 'em up ride.

0: And that was a couple of tracks there going out to Carolyn on the Music Master Queen, Crazy Little Thing Called Love, and before that the Scat Brothers getting into a little bit of the Hunt Shoot 'Em Up ride and Life at the Outpost for General Mechanical Services as well as tyre, steering and suspension. 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
0: A couple of tracks now, and then a couple of tracks now going out to Colinda down at Jonestown.

0: Yeah, one with a big... Howdy, this is Rachel Gillett. Yes, your traditional country girl. You're tuned in to 2CBD FM on the Music Muster. Yeehaw!
1: And that was a couple of tracks there going out to Colinda down at Jonestown and Rachel Gillett, Every Girl Wants a Cowboy, and also another one from her called Crazy Arms.
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1: And a couple of tracks now going out from David to his sugar plum, Rachel. And I hope the both of you have a wonderful day and enjoy whatever you happen to be doing.

0: And you're listening to the Music Maelstrom on 105.9, 91.1 to CBD FM. Going to be with you right through until 1 o'clock this afternoon. And that was a couple of tracks there, going out from David to his sugar plum, Rachel. And as I said, I hope that both of you have a wonderful day and enjoy whatever it is you happen to be doing for the rest of the day. Currently sitting on 19 degrees in the city, 18.6 in the west, 15.4 in Newcastle, 23.1 in Brisbane, 24 degrees in Ipswich Amberley, and 21.6 on the Gold Coast. Locally here in Glen Innes, sitting on 15.6 at the official weather station with an effective temperature of 10.6, 16 degrees here at the Radio Centre in Church Street, courtesy of the Menshed weather station. And that is after an overnight minimum of -1, a maximum yesterday of 20, going for 17 today with sunny conditions. And hey, we can expect one tonight and a top temperature tomorrow of 22 degrees, and it should be sunny. Here's a couple of songs going out to Eileen now. Now, Eileen is from Gunnedah, but at the moment she is in Yeppoon visiting members of her family. And so here's a couple of songs going out to Eileen, and I hope you enjoy these.
1: I was out on the West Coast trying to make a buck, and things didn't work out. I was down on my luck. Got tired of roaming and bumming around, so I started thumbing back east toward my hometown. Made a lot of miles the first 2 days, and I figured I'd be home in a week if my luck held out this way. But the third night I got stranded way out of town at a cold, lonely crossroads. Rain was pouring down. I was hungry and freezing, done caught a chill, when the lights of a big semi topped the hill. Lord, I sure was glad to hear them air brakes come on, and I climbed in that cab where I knew it'd be warm. At the wheel sat a big man. He weighed about 210. He stuck out his hand and said with a grin, "Big Joe's the name." I told him mine, and he said, "The name of my rig is Phantom 309. Well, I asked him why he called his rig such a name. He said, "Son, this old Mac can put them all to shame. There ain't a driver or a rig running any line that's seen nothing but taillights from Phantom 309. Well, we rode and talked the better part of the night when the lights of a truck stop came in sight. He said, "I'm sorry, son, this is as far as you go, 'cause I gotta make a turn just on up the road." Well, he tossed me a dime as he pulled her in low and said, "Have yourself a hot cup on old Big Joe." When Joe and his rig roared out in the night, in nothing flat he was clean out of sight. Well, I went inside and ordered me a cup, told the waiter Big Joe was setting me up. Oh, you could have heard a pin drop. It got deathly quiet, and the waiter's face turned kind of white. "Well, did I say something wrong?" I said with a halfway grin. He said, "No, this happens every now and then. Every driver in here knows Big Joe. But son, let me tell you what happened about 10 years ago. At the crossroads tonight where you flagged him down, there was a busload of kids coming from town. And they were right in the middle when Big Joe topped the hill. It could have been slaughter, but he turned his wheels. Well, Joe lost control, went into a skid, and gave his life to save that bunch of kids. And there at that crossroads was the end of a line for Big Joe and Phantom 309. But every now and then, some hiker will come by, and like you, Big Joe will give him a ride. Here, have another cup, and forget about the dime. Keep it as a souvenir from Big Joe and Phantom 309.
2: Me and my buddy pulled in to get a cup at a truck stop late one night. We just got our logbooks up to date. We was both kind of tired and quiet. Suddenly the front door opened as though it was pushed by a gust of wind. We didn't pay any attention because we didn't see anyone come in. Our shadow appeared in the middle of the room and then centered itself on the wall. We sat there rigid in our seats as we heard this ghostly drawl. At first it was just a murmur, and then each word rang loud and clear as it spoke of a wreck just 10 years past. It filled our hearts with fear. It said, there's a story being told about a real close friend of mine. His rig's known from coast to coast as a Phantom 309. Big Joe's a name he'd always say, and then a smile would light his face. When Big Joe got killed, a friend was lost that can never be replaced. With an 18-wheeler and a 335, Joe drove himself to fame. He had twin chrome stacks of blowing coal black smoke and pulling 14 inches of flame. I was there the night that Joe got killed on that rain-swept stretch of road. He swerved his truck to miss a busload of kids, and that's when his front tire blowed. Amidst a twisted mass of steel and glass, Joe's lifeless body lay. There's a mournful sound of the sirens wail and how they have taken him away. They had Joe's funeral the next day at his hometown church, I'm told. His epitaph bore the story of a hero.

0: scientist inside heaven's door. Yes, I was there the night that Big Joe died. He was a real close friend of mine. I'm the second driver that was riding in the sleeper of the Phantom 309.
1: And those couple of tracks there were going out to Eileen, who is normally, well, Eileen, who is from Gunnedah, normally lives at Gunnedah, but who is in Yeppoon at the moment. And that was Chad Chadwell, the shadow of the Phantom 309. And before that, the original Phantom 309 with Red Savine.
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1: And speaking of all things animals, we have the official opening of the Glen Innes Dog Adventure Park. That is coming up on this coming Saturday, the 19th of September 2026 at 10 a.m. to 12 noon. And this is the Off-Leash Dog Park at 89 East Avenue, Glen Innes, just across the creek there from the tennis courts in Lions Park or near Lions Park. There'll be an official opening ceremony, a hot dog sizzle, a gold coin donation. I like that. The hot dog sizzle will cost you a gold coin donation to the Animal Welfare League. So you can have a hot dog sizzle. There'll be a best dressed dog competition. You can register on the day. And the most waggiest tail competition, register on the day. So, yeah, get along to that one because it'll be a great day out. The official opening of the Glen Innes Dog Adventure Park. That's coming up on this coming Saturday on the 19th of September 2026 from 10 a.m. to 12 noon. And this is at 89 East Avenue, Glen Innes, which is, it's across the creek from the tennis courts in the vicinity of Lions Park. And, yeah, there'll be an official opening ceremony, a hot dog sizzle with tennis courts in the vicinity of Lions Park. And, yeah, there'll be an official opening ceremony, a hot dog.

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Those couple of tracks were going out to Joan on the Music Muster with Big Tom and Flower, and From Summer to Winter and Flowers for Mama. And, oh, it's going to play again, is it? Oh, okay. I want to hear it a second time. So that was, yeah, the couple of songs going out to Joan. Time for me to say memento mori and catch you next time. Jeff will be in after the news filling in for Megan, and I'll catch you next time.

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1: Hello, I'm Laura Devoy. Independent Senator Jackie Lambie has welcomed the government's decision to scrap its proposed $5,000 annual cap on allied health treatment. It comes after veterans laid down their service medals outside Parliament House last week in protest. A veteran of the Australian Army, Senator Lambie says the cap never should have been considered. But while the Coalition is calling for Veterans Affairs Minister Matt Keogh to be sacked, Senator Lambie praised his work.
2: What that department is doing, considering the amount of pressure it's been under, is the best I have seen that department operating. There is still a long way to go, but the changes. So for the veterans out there, please don't take that on this KO. Please don't take it out on the Veterans Affairs, because I have seen more movement in the last 2 years since that Royal Commission than what I have in the whole 10 years I've bloody been up here.
1: The federal government is about to unveil its migration policy. Reports suggest Labor will tighten rules for temporary visas as it looks to reduce net overseas migration to 225,000 people by 2028. Immigration and Home Affairs Minister Tony Burke was initially going to release the policy last month before backing out at the 11th hour. He will speak at the National Press Club from 12:30 p.m. Australian Eastern Standard Time. Australia's population grew by 1.4% in the 12 months to March. New figures from the Australian Bureau of Statistics show the population was 27.9 million on the 31st of March. Natural increase, that is the number of people born minus those who died, added 100,600 people. 292,100 were added from net overseas migration. That's down from 309,500 the previous year. Western Australia had the fastest growing population of all jurisdictions. The International Monetary Fund says further interest rate rises may be needed to help lower inflation. The IMF has downgraded its forecast for Australia's economy next year. GDP is now expected to grow by just 1.6%. It says inflation remains a central challenge while weak productivity growth is weighing on the economy's potential. The cash rate has risen three times this year and currently sits at 4.35%, but economists are expecting it to rise later this month. Efforts to keep the nation's capital free from H5 bird flu have escalated today. Shannon Kirkwood has the details.
3: The deadly virus has been detected in every jurisdiction except the ACT. Federal Agriculture Minister Julie Collins has announced today a vaccination program against bird flu will begin next week for little penguins at Canberra Zoo and Aquarium. She says that will bring the number of birds approved for vaccination to just over 9,500. To date, around 20% of those birds have been vaccinated. There have been more than 550 bird flu events recorded around Australia, including in mammals.
1: Analysis of fossilised T-Rex teeth has confirmed a long-standing theory the dinosaur was warm-blooded. Research published in the journal Science Advances has T-Rex's internal temperature at 36 degrees Celsius, which is similar to humans. Researchers say their finding places new constraints on the behaviour and physiology of the species. Turning to sport, Toby Green is heading to Geelong. The Cats have confirmed the 32-year-old will sign with the club when the free agency period opens next month. Earlier this morning, GWS confirmed Green, a foundation player, had decided to leave to return to Victoria. Green has played 281 games for GWS and has captained the Giants since 2022.
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5: Well, good afternoon, listeners. I'm your relief presenter for again today. Megan is having a little sabbatical overseas, so I'm filling in with a bit of a mixed bag, as per usual. So let's get on with the weather. Currently 16 degrees at the airport, relative humidity 45%. Wind from the southeast at 17 kilometres. No rain since 9 a.m. this morning. The barometric pressure, 1,026.7. We might get Jade McRae. This is an Australian singer to kick off. Her mother was actually a very good jazz singer, but she's a young lady making her own mark. And anyway, we're going to go with track 7, I think I've got lined up. Let It Ride. If I find the right... Here we go.

And I knew right away that what she had on her mind wasn't flowers. And I heard my neighbor say, that bad girl down the street should be run from our midst. She drinks and she

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3: Righto, starting to get the hang of it here again there. Just had a bit... a few little knobs here. I'm going to be featuring a fair bit of music of Rene Gaye, the late Rene Gaye, born 1953, passed away the end of last year, or mid last year in 2023. Was well known as an Australian jazz and rhythm and blues artist, recorded and released 15 studio albums. She was born in Melbourne of a Hungarian Jewish family. What else can I tell you? She's in the, Area Hall of Fame. She not only had success in Australia, but also in the rhythm and blues market in America, and also appeared on a lot of Oz shows and musicals, including work with Kevin Borridge, Kerry Bedell, Brian Cadd, and, of course, many others. So be featuring quite a few of her songs through the afternoon. Oh, maybe half a dozen or so, but I'll spread them out so we don't get it all at once. Anyway, this is one of her better known ones.

Righto, there we had the legendary Etta James in All I Can Do Is Cry. Next up, Rose Hardway, the song entitled Senior Blues, and this is out of 1959. In the 50s, Rose was a glamorous continental hopping shake dancer and bona fide black celebrity, featured in endless magazines and this an autobiography. Horse Silver remembered her as an exotic dancer and a very beautiful woman. She used to dance to my composition, Senor Blues. Later in the decade, she recorded this perfectly slow, grinding version of her own. So let's see what that sounds like.

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1: Righto, just trying to get on top of things here. Let's go with Etta James again and Tough Mary. This is probably one of her early tracks out of the late 50s, early 60s, when she predominantly rhythm and blues, but she's starting to lean towards the early era of rock here with this one, Tough Mary.

Righto, one of the feature artists of today's show is, of course, René Geyer, and just a little quote here from Double J. This is before Triple J on the ABC. A quote, "The 70s rock scene was dominated by a flock of preening guys or singer who squashed them in their show and real show panties. Then there was René Geyer with pure strength and soul and was able to uniquely position herself as the new and up-and-coming and she played the game hard and they were really not ready for them, for her. She had a five-decade career. Just looking at some of her albums, René Geyer, 1973, first album. It's a Man's World, 1974. Ready to Deal, 1975. Really, Really Love You, 1976. She averaged an album a year there for the first 10 or 12 years of her career. Moving Along, 1977, So Lucky, 1981. Seven Deadly Sins, 1993. And Difficult Woman, 1994. So the song Difficult Woman was written by Paul Kelly, who was featured on some of her her albums, and she also did backing vocals on some of his. So just shows you what a tight-knit community they were. And of course the song that I'm about to play, Foggy Highway, is a Paul Kelly composition, and she does a really good job of it too.

Righto, Geoffrey, you better cue it up, right, if you're going to say that. Track 16, not 18, Geoffrey. Naughty boy. Here we go.

Righto, the time is 1:35 here at 2CBD, and got our time for a couple more songs before the promos. Of course, doing a bit of a feature on Renee Geyer, and during her time of recording, she did spend quite a bit of up to 10 years on and off in America, where she did a lot of backup vocals and did some of her album recording over there. And just as a matter of interest, some of the albums that she backed, artists that she backed up, one Tony Childs, which I'll be featuring a bit of her music later in the show, Joe Cocker, Neil Diamond, Men at Work, Sting, and someone called Chaka Khan, which is, I think, an African-American artist from America. But, yeah, certainly quite an extraordinary voice. And I just noticed here in my little notes that she started singing at the age of 16 when she was still going to Sydney Girls High School. She sang jazz and blues called The Drive for $5 per night, and spent up to 10 years in America, which I already think. But, yeah, she certainly certainly had quite a unique voice. And this particular song, Difficult Woman, again, was written by Paul Kelly. She was fairly full-on as far as clashing with record producers or band managers or venue owners and stuff like that. Had a very, I think the word they use is a very strong personality. But Paul Kelly wrote this particular song about Renee.

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2: Righto, the time is 1:42 here at 2CBD, and that hour or 45 minutes has got away, or 42 minutes, beg your pardon. Got away a little bit. Just going to feature another artist that Renee Gay did some backing vocals for. Of course, is Tony Charles. She's actually got quite a peerless voice and very sort of unique singing style. So I'm going to play one of hers and then bounce back for one more of Renee Gay. So here we go with track three, which should be... I've got to go now.

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2: Righto, at 1:51 going by the thing on the computer here. So I finally caught up a little bit there. We'll have one more of Renee Gaia, and then in the next hour we'll move into a bit of girls sing rockabilly type stuff. But anyway, here we go. I hope.

Well, that's what happens when you don't check your CDs. There's one totally, I've got no idea where that's not what was supposed to be playing. But anyway, let's, where are we? Dire Straits will run up to the news with them, and then we'll move into a bit of rockabilly after the news.

0: That's my apologies there for overshooting the news. Yeah, I just didn't notice that was my fault. Sorry about that. Here we go.
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2: Hello, I'm Melissa Delfs. The federal government is outlining its migration policy at the National Press Club. The Home Affairs Minister has unveiled a major crackdown on visa hopping, with international students to be restricted from both jumping between visas and bringing family members to Australia in most cases.
3: There are individuals who would never in fact meet the qualifications to be able to become a permanent resident and effectively jump from visa to visa, use the appeals process to be able to stay here as long as possible until it eventually becomes absurd to not just let them stay, because at that point they have Australian citizen children and at that point they are so integrated into a local community.
2: Tony Burke says the changes would help bring net overseas migration from 292,000 to meet budget forecasts of 245,000 in 2026-27 and 225,000 each year thereafter. Meantime, the Australian Restaurant and Cafe Association has criticised the federal government's migration changes, warning that restricting temporary migrants who keep restaurants, cafes and hospitality businesses operating risks worsening an already severe workforce shortage. ACRA says reducing migration without accounting for the workforce requirements of individual industries is the wrong approach. They say that's especially true for the hospitality sector, which is the number one consumer of skilled visa approvals and employs a large cohort of international students and working holidaymakers. Australia's population grew by 1.4% in the 12 months to March. Laura Devoy has the details.
4: New figures from the Australian Bureau of Statistics show the population was 27.9 million on the 31st of March. Natural increase, that is the number of people born minus those who died, added 100,600 people. 292,100 were added from net overseas migration. That's down from 309,500 the previous year. Western Australia had the fastest growing population of all jurisdictions, up 2.1%. Tasmania had the slowest growth at just 0.6%.
2: Women are facing more serious consequences from personal forms of digital offending, according to new research into cybercrime. The Women in Digital and Securo report found women are more likely to experience technology-facilitated abuse and are twice as likely as men to fear for their physical safety. Head of Alliances at Securo, Brianna Marlowe, says the figures hide the true extent of the problem.
5: What's actually happening is that certain types of cybercrime are deliberately built around exploiting relationships, trust and intimacy, and those particular crimes disproportionately land on women. In a lot of these cases, the shame a victim feels is actually engineered by the offender on purpose, and that's what's keeping people quiet.
2: And if you or someone you know needs help, you can call the National Domestic, Family and Sexual Violence Hotline 1-800-RESPECT on 1-800-737-732. And three politicians have joined forces to petition the Prime Minister for more staff. Independent Senator Fatima Payman, One Nation's Pauline Hanson and Independent MP Dai Lee launched their campaign today, saying their unity is a sign the system is completely broken. One Nation has 0.83 staff per parliamentarian compared to Labor's 4.09 and the Coalition's 1.47, according to modelling. And in sport, Toby Green is heading to Geelong. The Cats have confirmed the 32-year-old will sign with the club when the free agency period opens next month. Earlier this morning, GWS confirmed Green, a foundation player, had decided to leave to return to Victoria.
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0: Righto, welcome to the second hour. Oh dear, the voice is going already. I'm relieving from Megan for a couple of weeks. So better do the weather. Currently 16.8 at the airport. Relative humidity is still on 41%. The breeze from the south-southeast has dropped down to 15 kilometres an hour. No rain since 9 a.m. this morning. And the barometric press is still 1025.8. Well, we're going to do, same as last week, I played a few rockabilly girls and I thought, well, I'd continue that little segment of the show. We're going to get Fiona Boys, who's an Australian... a singer to open with rockabilly on the radio.

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1: Good afternoon, I'm Melissa Delfs. The federal government has unveiled a suite of changes to migration in Australia with a new ballot system for second and third years of working holiday maker visas. Currently, 88 days of regional work must be completed to qualify for a second year under that visa. But through the reforms, working for the required time would get backpackers into a ballot, giving them the chance to remain there for a second year with another ballot in the third for those who have spent more than 6 months of year two in a regional area. Immigration Minister Tony Burke explains.
2: When I say that, we're not restoring that pace across the whole of the working holiday maker system. We're doing it for those ones that have the regional requirement to be able to get years two and three. There's not a regional requirement with respect to the United Kingdom, and we have a challenge with the rapid growth of that, but obviously it's part of a free trade agreement.
1: The National Farmers Federation says farmers are furious about the government's proposed crackdown on working holiday maker visas. President Hamish McIntyre says the decision announced by the Home Affairs Minister is a blow for farmers and businesses which produce the nation's food and fibre. Minister Burke confirmed a three-month processing timeframe for working holiday makers and outlined that ballot system. Mr. McIntyre says urgent consultation is required to avoid placing food security, regional economies and farm safety at risk. And a nationally recognised leader in multicultural media and ethnic community broadcasting says that while the changes to migration are sensible in a way, an education campaign will be needed to keep impacted people informed. Saad Khalid is a Pakistani-Australian, a Young Australian of the Year finalist and an advocate for migrant and multicultural communities. Speaking to National Radio News, he says if you change someone's visa pathway, the communication cannot be an afterthought.
3: A lot of communities will be confused for the moments of what this change in the migration system will mean. There are a number of people that are in the limbo in terms of their immigration status, in terms of their visa status. There will be a lot of questions asked by community, and I think it's up to the government, up to the policymakers, to be able to reach out to communities that are affected, to offer spokesperson, to offer clarity, and to prevent mis- and disinformation from really going out to these migrant groups.
1: And it's Alana and Madeline Day, raising funds to support children fleeing violence in memory of the two girls who were killed in the Port Arthur massacre. The father of the girls and founding patron, Walter Mikak, says funds raised today will help provide buddy bags containing essential items for children forced into emergency care.
4: So the buddy bags are designed for those kids who are removed from their home in dire situations. And the backpacks are full of all the essentials that they need at the moment when they arrive at a refuge or at an emergency crisis accommodation, with nothing but the clothes they're wearing in most cases. So we've got buddy bags for babies, toddlers, young kids and teens.
1: And Peter Max, whose colourful psychedelic pop art expressed the optimism of the flower power movement of the 1960s, has died at age 88. The artist, whose works graced everything from postage stamps to cruise ships, passed on Monday, according to a statement from his son, and no cause of death was given. In his first flush of success in the late 60s and early 1970s, his mural-like tableaus of flowers, the cosmos and cartoonish figures were widely popular across dorm room walls and household furnishings like clocks and bedspreads. And turning to sport in cricket, Matthew Wade has called time on his Big Bash career. The 38-year-old has played 119 BBL matches for the Melbourne Stars, Melbourne Renegades and Hobart Hurricanes. The Hurricanes today confirmed he's played his final match.
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1: Hello, I'm Alyssa Delfs. Labor has scrapped a controversial planned $5,000 cap on veterans' allied health payments as crossbenchers push to prevent health entitlements from being limited in the future. After strong criticism and campaigning from advocates, the Veterans Affairs Minister announced today that the government had backed down on the measure, which was originally set to come into effect from July 2027. The proposal attracted widespread condemnation from across Parliament, including from opposition leader Angus Taylor.
2: Keep it simple. Scrap the cap. We have veterans, as I say, in this country. They've put themselves in harm's way, or they're prepared to put themselves in harm's way. I've got two magnificent veterans next to me here today, and these are people who deserve better. Scrap the cap. Get rid of it. Keep it simple.
1: Thousands of school and university students have walked out of the classroom again today, protesting Pauline Hanson and One Nation's policies, as well as Labor and the Liberals. News 24 spoke with young people on the streets of Melbourne today.
3: It's not really fair for, you know, the people who have lived here for so many years. The majority of the country here are either queer, immigrants, all the minorities. It's not fair.
4: I'm here because I am a foreign student from Indonesia, and I believe that if Pauline gets into power, then I would lose a lot of my rights as, well, an international student.
1: Little penguins in the nation's capital are being added to the national vaccination program against H5 bird flu. Federal Agriculture Minister Julie Collins has announced today the program will begin next week for little penguins at Canberra Zoo and Aquarium. The deadly virus has been detected in every jurisdiction except the ACT. There have been more than 550 bird flu events recorded around Australia, including in mammals. A 178-year-old space mystery has been solved. With the details, Shannon Kirkwood.
5: An international research team involving RMIT University looked at a study published in the 1870s which detailed a very intense magnetic disturbance on the 18th of October 1841. It was said to have interfered with train signals and was the earliest known example of space weather affecting human technology. But researchers found a problem. The railway line referenced did not exist in 1841. Instead, they've concluded the incident most likely took place in 1848 and was not the first of its kind. Researchers say the date is important because it marks the intersection of technological age and space weather.
1: And a sunny day to end the working week in the east tomorrow with a cold front on the way across Tasmania. The Bureau of Meteorology's Jonathan Howe has the rest of the forecast for the east.
6: We can see a very large and dominant high-pressure system centred over southern parts of New South Wales. Clear skies overnight does mean morning fog and frost that will lift to a mostly sunny and mild to warm day across the east and the southeast of the country. For Tasmania, though, with an approaching cold front, it will become windy with showers picking up later in the afternoon and into the evening.
1: Meanwhile, in WA, showers and thunderstorms are on the way tomorrow and into Saturday, while in the north, windy conditions with showers along the coast, but hot conditions on the cards for inland areas with another day of elevated fire danger. And in sport, in AFL, Sydney winger Justin McInerney will make his long-awaited return from injury for the Swans in their preliminary final against Fremantle tomorrow. Key forward Joel Armitage will remain on the sidelines for the match at the SCG, while veteran defender Harry Cunningham remains under an injury cloud for the match after hurting his calf during training yesterday.
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1: Hello, I'm Alyssa Delfs. Labor has scrapped a controversial planned $5,000 cap on veterans' allied health payments as crossbenchers push to prevent health entitlements from being limited in the future. After strong criticism and campaigning from advocates, the Veterans Affairs Minister announced today that the government had backed down on the measure, which was originally set to come into effect from July 2027. The proposal attracted widespread condemnation from across Parliament, including from opposition leader Angus Taylor.
2: Keep it simple. Scrap the cap. We have veterans, as I say, in this country, they've put themselves in harm's way, or they're prepared to put themselves in harm's way. I've got two magnificent veterans next to me here today, and these are people who deserve better. Scrap the cap. Get rid of it. Keep it simple.
1: Thousands of school and university students have walked out of the classroom again today, protesting Pauline Hanson and One Nation's policies, as well as Labor and the Liberals. News 24 spoke with young people on the streets of Melbourne today.
3: It's not really fair for, you know, the people who have lived here for so many years. Majority of the country here are either queer, immigrants, all the minorities. It's not fair.
4: I'm here because I am a foreign student from Indonesia, and I believe that if Pauline gets into power, then I would lose a lot of my rights as, well, an international student.
1: Little penguins in the nation's capital are being added to the national vaccination program against H5 bird flu. Federal Agriculture Minister Julie Collins has announced today the program will begin next week for little penguins at Canberra Zoo and Aquarium. The deadly virus has been detected in every jurisdiction except the ACT. There have been more than 550 bird flu events recorded around Australia, including in mammals. A 178-year-old space mystery has been solved. With the details, Shannon Kirkwood.
5: An international research team involving RMIT University looked at a study published in the 1870s which detailed a very intense magnetic disturbance on the 18th of October 1841. It was said to have interfered with train signals and was the earliest known example of space weather affecting human technology. But researchers found a problem. The railway line referenced did not exist in 1841. Instead, they've concluded the incident most likely took place in 1848 and was not the first of its kind. Researchers say the date is important because it marks the intersection of technological age and space weather.
1: And a sunny day to end the working week in the east tomorrow with a cold front on the way across Tasmania. The Bureau of Meteorology's Jonathan Howe has the rest of the forecast for the east.
6: We can see a very large and dominant high-pressure system centred over southern parts of New South Wales. Clear skies overnight does mean morning fog and frost that will lift to a mostly sunny and mild to warm day across the east and the southeast of the country. For Tasmania, though, with that approaching cold front, it will become windy with showers picking up later in the afternoon and into the evening.
1: Meanwhile, in WA, showers and thunderstorms are on the way tomorrow and into Saturday, while in the north, windy conditions with showers along the coast, but hot conditions on the cards for inland areas with another day of elevated fire danger. And in sport, in AFL, Sydney winger Justin McInerney will make his long-awaited return from injury for the Swans in their preliminary final against Fremantle tomorrow. Key forward Joel Armitage will remain on the sidelines for the match at the SCG, while veteran defender Harry Cunningham remains under an injury claim for the match after hurting his calf during training yesterday.
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0: 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I got me a piece of Gary.
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0: 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Each take a side.
1: But you just don't give a darn.
0: Give them 4 bits of cow and hand lotion.
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0: But I can prove it.
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0: Well, I'm a busy man, Louie. I got a lot of big deals cooking. I was probably tied up at the studio.
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1: Gone fishing.
0: 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I got me a big one staked out.
1: You ain't working anymore.
0: 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I got me a piece of Gary.
1: Cows need milking in the barn.
0: I have the twins on that detail. Each take a side.
1: But you just don't give a darn.
0: Give them four bits of cow and hand lotion.
1: You just...

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1: Hello, I'm Alyssa Delfs. There's been mixed reaction to the federal government overhaul of migration policy today. The Home Affairs Minister has unveiled a major crackdown on visa hopping, with international students to be restricted from both jumping between visas and bringing family members to Australia in most cases. Speaking at the National Press Club, Tony Burke says the government will introduce a simple rule for students.
2: You can go up the qualification scale, but only up the qualification scale. So at the end of a bachelor degree, if you want to then do a master's, that's up the scale, that's okay. But to hop around up and down to different institutions and claim that what is actually just seeking a migration outcome as part of Australia's export of international education will come to an end as a model.
1: Meantime, Deputy Opposition Leader Jane Hume told the ABC she can't support the federal government's migration proposal without seeing more information, adding the coalition has not seen any legislation. But Mr Burke, during his speech, said Labor did not put forward legislation, only a framework, because it did not have coalition support.
3: This government has a track record of putting together legislation that contains things that are inevitably going to wedge the coalition that we simply can't support for one reason or another, and then accusing us of being uncooperative. If the minister has legislation that he would like to bring to the parliament that he would like us to consider, absolutely, go ahead, please do it. We want to see it.
1: Australia's population grew by 1.4% in the 12 months to March. Laura Devoy explains.
4: New figures from the Australian Bureau of Statistics show the population was 27.9 million on the 31st of March. Natural increase, that is the number of people born minus those who died, added 100,600 people. 292,100 were added from net overseas migration. That's down from 309,500 the previous year. Western Australia had the fastest growing population of all jurisdictions, up 2.1%. Tasmania had the slowest growth at just 0.6%.
1: The family of an Australian woman who died in a cliff fall at a popular overseas tourist destination has launched a heartfelt appeal to bring her home. They have led tributes for Brianna Cronin, who fell to her death at Indonesia's Kelingking Beach, southeast of Bali, on the weekend. Police said Miss Cronin was found on the side of the beach's cliff as emergency services rushed to the scene, but she fell further before they could reach her. Miss Cronin's Queensland family say she will be remembered as a person who lit up every room she entered. And a sunny day to end the working week in the east tomorrow, with a cold front on the way across Tasmania. The Bureau of Meteorology's Jonathan Howe has the forecast for the west.
5: For Western Australia, that heat does come to an abrupt end as a cold front sweeps across southern parts of the state, bringing showers and thunderstorms, as well as colder winds from Friday night as well as into Saturday morning. For Northern Australia, those southeasterly winds keep pushing showers onto coastal areas, but away from the coast, we are expecting hot conditions to continue with elevated fire dangers right across the north of the country.
1: Meanwhile, clear skies tonight across New South Wales mean fog and frost in the morning, clearing into a warm sunny day across the east and southeast of the country. And in Tasmania, a cold front will bring wind and showers in the afternoon and into the evening tomorrow. And in sport, in AFL, Sydney winger Justin McInerney will make his long-awaited return from injury for the Swans in their preliminary final against Fremantle tomorrow. Key forward Joel Armitage will remain on the sidelines for the match at the SCG, while veteran defender Harry Cunningham remains under an injury cloud for the match after hurting his calf during training yesterday.
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7: And the forecast for today, the rest of the day, Thursday the 17th of September, getting down to the minimums of 1 degrees for Friday morning, and for tomorrow, Friday, northern tablelands, areas of frost in the early morning but sunny, a chance of fog in the north in the early morning, light winds becoming northwest to southwest, 15 to 20 kilometres in the middle of the day. Chance of rain, 5%. Fire danger rating is moderate and less than a millimetre of rain. UV index very high, and the forecast also for Friday, minimum 1 degrees, maximum 22. And for Saturday, minimum 7 degrees, maximum 24. Getting a bit warmer there. And Sunday, minimum 5, up to a maximum of 27. So to Monday, 27, then back down. On Tuesday, chance of rain, 70%, and that's back down to 24 degrees. I won't go any further than that because I'll be guessing. I think everyone else will be too. And this is Laurie filling in for Lindsay tonight. And I'll try to maintain the same standard as Lindsay. I've heard his show quite a lot, and I know he's quite good. I just want to start. He usually starts with country and moves into other stuff further on. So I'm just going to start with an Australian artist, actually, and a new release from him, Tash Farrant, and Do It Anyway.

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Yeah, Hank Williams there. Moving on over. Classic Hank Williams. And speaking of classics, I got no shortage of those. Dolly Parton and one of her classics, Jolene.

0: Saddlery again? We got your new saddle last week. 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New breastplate? 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

Yeah, Graham Parsons feat. Emmy Lou Harris there. Ooh, Las Vegas. Before that, Slim Dusty with the classic Road to Gundagai. Okay, JJ Cale, Call Me the Breeze.

Wills and Tommy Duncan with Bob Wills and the Texas Playboys. Take me back to Tulsa. Jeannie C. Riley, Harper Valley.

Neil Young there with the title track off his Comes a Time album. Jimmy Barnes, another classic from him.

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0: Yeah, Alyssa Bonagura and Joe Bonamassa. Love you like that. Okay, winding the clock back. Jimmy Dean. And a rare classic from him, Big Bad John.
1: Big John. Big John.
2: Every morning at the mine you could see him arrive. He stood 6'6" and weighed 245, kind of broad at the shoulder and narrow at the hip. 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

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Somebody said he came from New Orleans, where he got in a fight over a Cajun queen and a crashing blow from a huge right hand sent a Louisiana fella to the promised land, Big John.

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0: Lee Koenig in the Australia Zone and Outback Club. 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We'll be back with one of the all-time country classics.
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Yeah, Glen Campbell there with that classic Wichita Lineman, written by Jimmy Webb, released by Glen Campbell in 1968. And it's really country crossover to pop rock, or you could say pop crossover to country. Whichever way you see Glen Campbell, he was a crossover artist in that respect. Now, speaking of classic artists, Ringo Starr, It's Been Too Long.

Yeah, it doesn't get much more classic than that. Slim Dusty. G'day, g'day. With Kate Arneman. Okay, it's 3 minutes past seven on 2CBD. And what do we got? Towns of Van Zandt, If I Needed You.

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A message from the New South Wales Government.

Blaze Foley. Yeah, clay pigeons. Now, talking about country crossover, this next artist, famous though he is, was also known for folk country crossover with some rock thrown in. This is off his self-portrait album, Bob Dylan, and his classic Days of 49.

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Barbara Streisand, John Williamson. But one of his classics, actually. One in the clock back a bit, Merle Haggard, Mama Tried.

Charlie Pride. Great stuff. Classic stuff. Lynn Anderson. Now, still in the American country. Rose Garden.

Yeah, Australia's own the Dingoes there with their classic from the 70s, which was re-released by James Blundell and James Rain. Way Out West. Going back again. Marty Robbins, Big Iron.

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classic from Dolly Parton there. Coat of Many Colours. Doesn't get much more classic than that, actually. It's also, of course, there's been lots of tributes to Dolly Parton recently after her sad passing away. All right, we're still on to some American country. The year that Clayton Delaney died, Tom T. Hall. Mm-hmm.

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Far from any road. Okay. There's something a little bit local. Okay, so it's

Hey Bailers with Matt Scullion. Matt Scullion, that's Matt Scullion from Glencoe. James Blundell, Tanya Kernighan, Drew McAllister, and Simply Bushed, Shout the Land a Drink.

Greg Brown, blue car. Yeah, from 2000. Off his album, Covenant. Okay, Grinder Man, some good Australian obscurity. Palaces of Montezuma.

Australian classic, Little River Band. It's a long way there. Remember that one? They were right. Okay, this is Laurie filling in for Lindsay. And it's 9 minutes past eight on 2CBD. And I know Lindsay does a feature around this time after he's done his 2 hours of country, which I sort of tried to emulate. And I'm also going to try and emulate a feature, and it's a band that I it's an Australian band, duo actually, that I have featured on my own show recently, and it's Angus and Julia Stone. And I'm going to start with some tracks off their first album, A Book Like This. Okay, Angus and Julia Stone are an Australian folk and indie pop duo formed in 2006 by siblings Angus and Julia Stone. To date, they have released 6 studio albums: A Book Like This in 2007, Down the Way 2010, Angus and Julia Stone 2014, Snow in 2017, Cape Forestier 2024, and Karaoke Bar. That's their recent release in 2026. The duo also provided the soundtrack to the 2021 video game Life is Strange True Colors, releasing it as the soundtrack album Life is Strange in 2021 at the ARIA Music Awards of 2010. They won 5 awards from 9 nominations, Album of the Year. This would be for the album Down the Way. Best Adult Alternative Album, Best Cover Art and Producer of the Year for the album Down the Way, and Single of the Year for Big Jet Plane. Okay, that's quite a list, quite an achievement, a list of achievements. I'll start with A Book Like This and the first track off the album. So this is their debut album from 2007, and the first track is The Beast.

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Ray Bonneville, Gust of Wind. Okay, listening to our featured artists for the night, Angus and Julia Stone, and Here We Go Again.

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Gentle Giant there with Wreck. Off their album, Acquiring the Taste. Okay, it's 8:32. And back to our featured artist, Angus and Julia Stone. And this one is... we're still on the first album. This one is a book... No, just a boy.

0: can hold me to that.
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spoon. There, with the fitted shirt. Back to our featured artist, Angus and Julia Stone. And we're still on the album, A Book Like This. This track is called Bella.

slow season with 68. Okay, back to our featured artist for tonight. And that's Angus and Julia Stone, Australian duo. And this is the title track of the debut album, A Book Like This.

Mondo Drag, Shifting Sands. Okay, 1 minute to nine here on 2CBD. And back to our featured artist, Angus and Julia Stone. And another track from their debut album, Silver Coin.

Yeah, Angus and Julia Stone. An Australian folk and indie pop duo. A slight history there with Angus and Julia Stone. Were born in Sydney to Kim and John Stone, both of whom influenced their children's interest in music, along with their older sister, Catherine. Julia and Angus grew up in the suburb of Newport on Sydney's northern beaches. They attended Newport Primary School and then Baron Joey High School. During their teen years, Angus started writing pop songs. After finishing school, Angus worked as a labourer and learned guitar while recuperating from a snowboarding accident. During this time, Julia taught trumpet. And after travelling abroad, when she returned to Australia, Julia encouraged Angus to start performing. By 2005, Angus was playing at open mics with Julia, occasionally performing backing vocals. For their first such gig at the Coogee Bay Hotel, they performed Angus's song Tears. By that time, Julia was writing her own material, and they played split sets with each providing backing vocals for the other's material. Okay. This next one from Angus and Julia Stone is called Stranger.

Angus and Julia Stone, the siblings, well, they are brother and sister, decided to collaborate on their musical endeavours as a duo in early 2006. They each write on their own material, then work together on structure and harmonies. Australian music journalist Ed Nimmervoll described their songwriting as Julia with her highly romantic confessional relationship songs and Angus with his more guarded, lyrically, more directly pop-oriented songs. Okay, this next one is Soldier. Sorry, no, it's not. It's Jules and Gold.

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The National there with Morning Dew, the classic from various artists. That's 2016 by the National. But the song was originally written and sung by Canadian folk singer Bonnie Dobson in 1961, and the song was written after watching the post-apocalyptic film On the Beach. The film was called On the Beach. Not watching the film On the Beach, but the film called On the Beach. Yeah, Bonnie Dobson. Classic stuff. Okay, we're listening to Julia and Angus Stone, and this is another song off A Book Like This. Pretty much their epic album, I think. Yeah, Another Day.

Caravan there with Magic Man. Okay, back to our featured artist, the Australian duo Angus and Julia Stone. And moving on to their second album, Down the Way. And this is the big hit off that album, and it's their most popular song, although there are differences of opinion about that. But this is the album that got them all those awards that I mentioned before, ARIA Awards. That's quite a feat. Okay, this is that song, Big Jet Plane.

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Dylan there, Political World. Now, with Angus and Julia Stone. You heard Big Jet Plane. That's the lead single off the album 2010, Down the Way. In 2014, they released another album just titled Angus and Julia Stone, which I also have a copy of. And I can share a couple of tracks of that before I pack up tonight. It's 13 minutes to 10 here on 2CBD. And this is Laurie. I've been filling in for Lindsay. So this one that I've chosen is called Wherever You Are.

Robert Plant there with New World. Off his album Carry Fire. Okay, back to the featured artist for the night, Angus and Julia Stone. And this will just about take us to 10 o'clock because it's 5 minutes to 10. And I've got to sign off. So hope you've enjoyed the Angus and Julia Stone albums, and it's been a pleasure filling in for Lindsay, and I hope I've maintained his quality to some extent, and he'll be back tomorrow morning. Actually, he'll be Lindsay will be doing the Brekkie show tomorrow morning from 6 till 9. I'm sure you'll catch up then. So I'll leave you with another Angus and Julia Stone song and say goodnight.

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4: Good morning, I'm Laura Devoy. Australia's environment ministers are being urged to act on packaging reform when they meet today. The Albanese government has confirmed packaging reform won't be introduced during its current term, but campaigners say they will continue to call for a legally binding extended producer responsibility scheme. Director of environmental organisation Boomerang Alliance, Jeff Angel, has told National Radio News state ministers need to push the government to change its mind.
5: They tell the Federal Minister for Environment what you're doing is, or what you're not doing is not good enough, and we need to really deliver to the community a better resource system, a circular economy and a safer environment.
4: King Charles has warned of the existential dangers posed by artificial intelligence. His Majesty convened a summit in Scotland overnight to discuss how AI could be used to benefit society. AI giants Anthropic, NVIDIA and OpenAI, the UK's AI minister and the Pope's advisor were among those in attendance. King Charles says the pace of AI is both intriguing and deeply concerning.
6: There seems urgency in adequately considering the existential dangers of such technologies falling into the wrong hands and being used in potentially catastrophic ways.
4: The European Union says it remains firmly committed to supporting the people and government of Yemen. In a statement issued overnight, the EU strongly condemned the Houthis' military campaign in Yemen and strikes against Saudi Arabia. It says the targeting of civilians and civilian infrastructure is unacceptable, and it's urging the Houthis to cease all military action. Homeowners and businesses are calling on governments to support them to go all electric. It comes off the back of modelling from Energy Consumers Australia, which shows efficient electric appliances could save households around $2,000 per year on their energy bills. Those savings could increase to as much as $5,000 annually if an electric vehicle is added. Lot Wolf from Energy Consumers Australia says most households are ready and wanting to make the switch, but need government support.
7: The Electrify Australia campaign is calling for an electrified households package that will include time-limited finance options to help landlords meet energy efficiency rental standards, or additional funding to state-run energy programs to provide interest-free loans and discounts.
4: New South Wales police have charged a woman believed to be the mother of a newborn baby whose body was found in a garbage bin in Sydney's southwest last month. Officers attended a home in Auburn yesterday morning and spoke with the 24-year-old woman, who was taken to hospital for assessment. Upon her release, she was charged with concealing birth by disposing body. She was granted bail and will return to court later this month. A centuries-old document which tells the story of the Aztecs has gone on display in Mexico for the first time in 186 years. The Codex Azcatitlan is thought to have been drawn in the 16th century after the arrival of the Aztecs in what is now Mexico. Turning to sport, New South Wales Swifts defender Sarah Clough will be eligible to represent Australia in the Constellation Cup despite pleading guilty to assault. She fronted court earlier this month, having allegedly kicked a security guard outside a Sydney pub after she was refused entry in June, though avoided a conviction. Netball Australia has fined the 31-year-old $5,000 and handed down a suspended 2-game ban. The Diamonds will face New Zealand in a 4-match series next month.
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8: Well, the temperature outside at the moment, minus one at this time, with relative humidity at 96% and the wind southeast at 11 kilometres per hour. No rain recorded overnight. The barometric pressure is 1,028 hectopascals. Northern Tablelands for Friday. Then sunny, we can expect, with areas of frost early this morning. Chance of fog in the north early this morning also, with light winds from the northwest-southwest, 15 to 20 kilometres per hour in the middle of the day. 5% chance at Millerain or less, moderate fire danger rating, UV index very high, and there is a cancellation of sheep graziers warning for the Northern Tablelands. With Glen Innes today looking at 22 degrees as a maximum after a morning frost with a sunny day ahead. For Saturday, sunny and 24 is the maximum and 6 overnight. Then Saturday, sunny again. Sunday, sunny and 27 as a maximum. Monday, sunny also, 27 again, maximum. And a 5 degree minimum. And for Armidale today, sunny for those travelling there. And it looks like minus 1 they've had overnight for Armidale, but looking at 22 today as a maximum. Inverell, sunny and 2 overnight, 25 today as a maximum. Emmaville, sunny again and 1 overnight, 22 though, looking at as a maximum today. Also Deepwater, sunny and 22 as a maximum today after 1 overnight. Rather cool temperatures, but there it is, a mild frost this morning on the windscreen as I come down to the studio.

And a very good morning. Lindsay's back in the chair for the brekkie. 6 till 9 this morning here on 2CBD. And welcome aboard this early hour. Time's just gone 6 after 6. So it is country music in the first hour to 7 o'clock. Then events on this day in history and the birthdays. With no funeral announcements this morning, but after 8 o'clock there is a classical piece, some George Bizet from his Carmen Suite I've got for you here, and looks like, yes, Kerry won't be in the studio personally, but there is a podcast of events at the library at this time, up and coming. Then I believe it's Cheryl after 8:30 with gardening. And then we have news on the hour and half hour. Keep us all up to date with current events with lots of music just to fill out all the in-between spaces there. Okay. With a song from Slim, get the show up and running. And he's going to sing for us this morning, Jack O'Hagan.

0: Bad Knife, yeah. Slim there with Jack O'Hagan, the fellow who wrote that song, wrote The Gunda Guy. And it's true, I used to sit and watch, listen to Dad and Dave after 7 o'clock, it was 7 o'clock. That was many years ago now. I grew up in Tamworth there and we had 2TM there to tune into in those early 60s, 50s too. Dad and Dave, yeah, okay, it is to the break. Well, actually, I'll play the song. I've got the song, The Road to Gundagai. A fellow by the name of Peter Dawson sang the song. And we'll hear it just shortly after the break. At 11 after 6 here on 2CBD 105.9 FM.
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0: From Gordon Parsons here on the Brekkie, there where the love light shines, and Arthur Blanche, Dreams of a Country Kid. Back from the break shortly with more of the Brekkie, a song from Buddy Williams and Rex Dallas coming your way very shortly.
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Buddy Williams there, and Beneath the Queensland Moon, with a song now from Johnny Cash. Here he is with One Piece at a Time. Should pretty well get us to 6:30 in the news.

and I could see in her eyes that she had her doubts. But she opened the door and said, "Honey, take me for a spin." So we drove uptown just to get the tags, and I headed to ride on down Main Drag. I could hear everybody laughing for blocks around.

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1: Good morning, I'm Laura Devoy. Australia's environment ministers are being urged to act on packaging reform when they meet today. The Albanese government has confirmed packaging reform won't be introduced during its current term, but campaigners say they will continue to call for a legally binding extended producer responsibility scheme. Director of environmental organisation Boomerang Alliance, Jeff Angel, has told National Radio News state ministers need to push the government to change its mind.
2: They tell the Federal Minister for Environment what you're doing is, or what you're not doing is not good enough, and we need to really deliver to the community a better resource system, a circular economy and a safer environment.
1: King Charles has warned of the existential dangers posed by artificial intelligence. His Majesty convened a summit in Scotland overnight to discuss how AI could be used to benefit society. AI giants Anthropic, NVIDIA and OpenAI, the UK's AI minister and the Pope's advisor were among those in attendance. King Charles says the pace of AI is both intriguing and deeply concerning.
3: There seems urgency in adequately considering the existential dangers of such technologies falling into the wrong hands and being used in potentially catastrophic ways.
1: The European Union says it remains firmly committed to supporting the people and government of Yemen. In a statement issued overnight, the EU strongly condemned the Houthis' military campaign in Yemen and strikes against Saudi Arabia. It says the targeting of civilians and civilian infrastructure is unacceptable, and it's urging the Houthis to cease all military action. Homeowners and businesses are calling on governments to support them to go all electric. It comes off the back of modelling from Energy Consumers Australia, which shows efficient electric appliances could save households around $2,000 per year on their energy bills. Those savings could increase to as much as $5,000 annually if an electric vehicle is added. Lot Wolf from Energy Consumers Australia says most households are ready and wanting to make the switch, but need government support.
4: The Electrify Australia campaign is calling for an electrified households package that will include time-limited finance options to help landlords meet energy efficiency rental standards, or additional funding to state-run energy programs to provide interest-free loans and discounts.
1: New South Wales police have charged a woman believed to be the mother of a newborn baby whose body was found in a garbage bin in Sydney's southwest last month. Officers attended a home in Auburn yesterday morning and spoke with the 24-year-old woman who was taken to hospital for assessment. Upon her release, she was charged with concealing birth by disposing body. She was granted bail and will return to court later this month. A centuries-old document which tells the story of the Aztecs has gone on display in Mexico for the first time in 186 years. The Codex Azcatitlan is thought to have been drawn in the 16th century after the arrival of the Aztecs in what is now Mexico. Turning to sport, New South Wales Swifts defender Sarah Clough will be eligible to represent Australia in the Constellation Cup despite pleading guilty to assault. She fronted court earlier this month, having allegedly kicked a security guard outside a Sydney pub after she was refused entry in June, though avoided a conviction. Netball Australia has fined the 31-year-old $5,000 and handed down a suspended two-game ban. The Diamonds will face New Zealand in a four-match series next month.
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6: We have 1 degree outside now at the moment with 93% relative humidity. The wind southeast at 22. Southeast at 2 kilometres per hour, and no rain recorded overnight. Barometric pressure 1,028.8 hectopascals. And Northern Tablelands for Friday then, sunny weather we're looking at, areas of frost early this morning, a chance of fog in the north early this morning also, with light winds from the northwest, southwest, 15 to 20 kilometres in the middle of the day. 5% chance for Miller rain or less, a moderate fire danger rating, UV index very high. And Glen Innes today, we can expect 22 as a maximum after a morning frost, but a sunny day. More news and weather then on the hour at 7 o'clock here on 2CBD with Lindsay in the chair to 9 o'clock this morning. bringing you the brekkie. And, well, good morning to you all. Those just joining in at 25 minutes to 7. More country music, this time from Rex Dallas. Here he is.

0: Ted Hagen here on the Becky with Down the River. And it was Rex Dallas before with Mustering Again. Those two songs seem to go together in my mind. I hope you enjoyed them as a duet almost, I feel. But anyway, we go to the break at 17 to 7 here on 2CBD.
1: Mate, who did that driveway? That looks unreal.
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0: Tracy Killen there with Back Then. 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

0: Tanya Gernigan there in 9 Mile Run with the song Nimbula from Fisk and Christian. 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
3: Good morning, I'm Laura Devoy. AI companies have told the federal government Australia needs to slow down its artificial intelligence use and create better security laws. In a submission to an ongoing inquiry, OpenAI said leaders had a responsibility to work with other countries to stop global security threats. It said many of the most consequential risks will not stop at national borders, and Australia had a narrow window to find and fix cybersecurity threats. Tech giant Atlassian also used its submission to urge the government to bolster its laws, saying international standards and work already taken overseas should be used to protect Australian consumers. The Prime Minister is heading to the United States today, where he'll visit the headquarters of tech giant Apple and attend the United Nations General Assembly. Anthony Albanese will meet Apple's Executive Chairman Tim Cook to discuss the company's new parental controls for children. At the UN, he'll deliver Australia's national statement, which will underscore the nation's values and priorities. He'll be joined in New York by the Foreign Minister Penny Wong. Motorists with a cannabis prescription will be allowed to drive in New South Wales with some THC in their system. Under legislation which passed State Parliament yesterday, drivers with a prescription and who are registered with Transport for New South Wales would be exempt from the drug presence offence. However, a new offence would apply if THC exceeded 50 nanograms in oral fluid or 3.5 millilitres in blood. Independent State MP Alex Greenwich, who has long campaigned for the changes, told the ABC it's an historic moment.
4: There are hundreds of thousands of people across New South Wales who have been prescribed medicinal cannabis. These are hardworking people, but who are not allowed to drive at all. Even though the THC in their system is in no way impairing them, it's just staying there.
3: Canada is on track to become the European Union's first associate member. The status, which does not yet exist, would mean closer regulatory alignment and participation in some EU programs. Speaking to the European Parliament, Canadian Prime Minister Mark Carney welcomed the move.
5: I will tell you, polling shows that an overwhelming majority of Canadians support much closer ties with Europe. Together, Canada and the European Union can anchor our ground to hold our values while forming a protective canopy under which our citizens can thrive.
3: US President Donald Trump has labelled the move laughable and has threatened very serious tariffs on Europe if it proceeds. President of the European Commission, Ursula von der Leyen, has suggested Australia and New Zealand could explore a similar path to Canada. The United Nations is warning of a serious decline in the amount of fresh water stored on the Earth's surface. Its annual report on water has found rivers and lakes are drying up while glaciers are retreating. It also points out the increasingly erratic weather caused by climate change is predicted to cause both floods and drought. Secretary General of the World Meteorological Organization, Celeste Solo, told the BBC the reserves have traditionally acted as the planet's savings account.
6: A buffer that absorbs bad years so that a single drought or a single dry season does not translate directly into a water crisis. One of the central stories of the 2025 report is what is happening to that savings account. And the simple answer is that we are depleting it.
3: Turning to sport, in football, Adelaide United has started its Asian Champions League 2 campaign with a win. The Reds defeated Hong Kong club Taipo FC 3-0.
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0: Current temperature outside 2.9 degrees, 90% relative humidity, and the winds east-southeast at 13 kilometres per hour. No rain recorded in the last 24 hours. The barometric pressure now 1,029 hectopascals. Northern Table ends for Friday. Now, we can expect sunny weather, areas of frost early this morning, though, and the chance of fog in the north early this morning, too, with light winds from the northwest, southwest, 15 to 20 kilometres per hour in the middle of the day, 5% chance of a mill of rain or less, moderate fire danger rating, UV index very high. And there is a cancellation of sheep graziers warning for the Northern Tablelands. And Gleninus today, looking at 22 as a maximum for Friday, and a morning frost, but sunny day for Friday. And then for Saturday, sunny, 24 is a maximum, 6 overnight. And for Sunday, sunny again, and 27. 27 also for Monday, and sunny. For Armidale, sunny today, and minus 1 overnight, but 22 is a maximum. And then there's Inverell, sunny also, and looking at 25 today is the maximum. Both Emmerville and Deepwater looking at 22 and sunny. Just out of interest, I've had a look at Gyra. They're looking at sunny weather today, but they got to 1 overnight, but looking at 20 today as a maximum. For Gyra, it looks like Armidale did it cold last night. So there was a mild frost on the windscreen this morning on my vehicle. I should have put the blanket over the windscreen. But it wasn't too bad. A little bit of water, a bit of cold water just wiped it all off. So it's all good. Better than walking. Too cold. But anyway, the show now goes to music from pretty well all over, and still played the country song with the featured artist this morning. And at 7:06, welcome to the second hour of The Breakfast here on 2CBD with Ricky Nelson.

0: from the early 70s there for Ricky Nelson, Garden Party. Back shortly then, and from the break with a song and events on this day in history, also the birthdays.
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from Gene Pitney, If I Didn't Have a Dime, to take the time to play the jukebox. Gave good song, good to hear Gene Pitney once more. And at 14 after 7, we go to the events on this day in history, the 18th of September, way back there, 1851. The first edition of the New York Times is published for 2 cents a copy in 1851 on this day. In 1911, Britain's first twin-engine aeroplane, the short S-39, is test flown. 1951, the day the Earth stood still, the science fiction film directed by Robert Wise, starring Michael Rennie, premieres. And in 1957, US Western TV drama Wagon Train premieres on this day. 1964, TV sitcom series The Addams Family, starring John Astin, Carolyn Jones, Jackie Coogan and Ted Cassidy, premieres on ABC and runs for 2 seasons. On this day in 1965, Mel Brooks and Buck Henry's spy spoof sitcom Get Smart, starring Don Adams, Barbara Feldon and Edward Platt, debuts on NBC TV. And also in 65, TV sitcom I Dream a Genie, starring Barbara Eden as the 2,000-year-old genie and Larry Hagman as an astronaut who becomes her master, premieres on NBC, I Dream a Genie. Genie's still alive. She's going well. I think she's in her mid-80s, is Barbara Feldon. Mid-90s for Barbara. Barbara Eden. Yeah, Barbara. Anyway, I'm digressing there. 1977, Voyager takes the first space photo of Earth and Moon together. All on this day, 18th of September. And for the birthdays this day, and if your day is today, many happy returns to you from all of us here at 2CBD. You share your day with a Roman Caesar by the name of Marcus Ulpius Traianus, 53 AD, born this day, and made it to 63 and died August 9 in the year of 117 AD. He was the 13th emperor of Rome and known for expansive building projects at Trajan's Forum and expanding the empire's territory both in Italica, Hispania, Batisia. Long time ago. On this day, Trajan, born this day. And Samuel Johnson, 1709, born this day, English scholar and lexicographer, meaning I think he put the English dictionary together, born in Lichfield, Staffordshire. Samuel Jackson this day has passed on that, 13th of December, 1784. Aged 75 years for Samuel Johnson. Greta Garbo, born this day, 1905, Swedish actress and Hollywood silent film star. Such movies as Anna Karenina, Grand Hotel Camellia. Born in Stockholm, Sweden, Greta Garbo, aged 84, has gone from the world, though, 1990, April 15 on that day. And Lance Armstrong, 55 today, born 1971, American road cyclist, 7 Tour de France titles, but oh, he got into trouble there, banned for illegal drug use. But born in Plano, Texas this day, Lance Armstrong. And a fellow, Ronaldo Luis Nazario de Lima, 50 years today. Ronaldo, we say, born this day, 1976. A Brazilian retired soccer player, popularly described as the phenomenon, born in Rio de Janeiro, Brazil, and not registered until the 22nd of September. Yes, the little bit of inconsistency there, but there it is, Ronaldo, famous Brazilian soccer player. 50 years today is Ronaldo, born 1954.
1976 on this day, sorry. But it is to Billboard, big song for Lulu on this day, the Billboard Hot 100, where she was at number one, 1967, with this song, To Sir With Love.

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1: Good morning, I'm Laura Devoy. AI companies have told the federal government Australia needs to slow down its artificial intelligence use and create better security laws. In a submission to an ongoing inquiry, OpenAI said leaders had a responsibility to work with other countries to stop global security threats. It said many of the most consequential risks will not stop at national borders, and Australia had a narrow window to find and fix cybersecurity threats. Tech giant Atlassian also used its submission to urge the government to bolster its laws, saying international standards and work already taken overseas should be used to protect Australian consumers. The Prime Minister is heading to the United States today, where he'll visit the headquarters of tech giant Apple and attend the United Nations General Assembly. Anthony Albanese will meet Apple's Executive Chairman Tim Cook to discuss the company's new parental controls for children. At the UN, he'll deliver Australia's national statement, which will underscore the nation's values and priorities. He'll be joined in New York by the Foreign Minister Penny Wong. Motorists with a cannabis prescription will be allowed to drive in New South Wales with some THC in their system. Under legislation which passed State Parliament yesterday, drivers with a prescription and who are registered with Transport for New South Wales would be exempt from the drug presence offence. However, a new offence would apply if THC exceeded 50 nanograms in oral fluid or 3.5 millilitres in blood. Independent State MP Alex Greenwich, who has long campaigned for the changes, told the ABC it's an historic moment.
2: There are hundreds of thousands of people across New South Wales who have been prescribed medicinal cannabis. These are hardworking people, but who are not allowed to drive at all. Even though the THC in their system is in no way impairing them, it's just staying there.
1: Canada is on track to become the European Union's first associate member. The status, which does not yet exist, would mean closer regulatory alignment and participation in some EU programs. Speaking to the European Parliament, Canadian Prime Minister Mark Carney welcomed the move.
3: I will tell you, polling shows that an overwhelming majority of Canadians support much closer ties with Europe. Together, Canada and the European Union can anchor our ground to hold our values while forming a protective canopy under which our citizens can thrive.
1: US President Donald Trump has labelled the move laughable and has threatened very serious tariffs on Europe if it proceeds. President of the European Commission, Ursula von der Leyen, has suggested Australia and New Zealand could explore a similar path to Canada. The United Nations is warning of a serious decline in the amount of fresh water stored on the Earth's surface. Its annual report on water has found rivers and lakes are drying up while glaciers are retreating. It also points out the increasingly erratic weather caused by climate change is predicted to cause both floods and drought. Secretary General of the World Meteorological Organization, Celeste Solo, told the BBC the reserves have traditionally acted as the planet's savings account.
4: A buffer that absorbs bad years so that a single drought or a single dry season does not translate directly into a water crisis. One of the central stories of the 2025 report is what is happening to that savings account. And the simple answer is that we are depleting it.
1: Turning to sport, in football, Adelaide United has started its Asian Champions League 2 campaign with a win. The Reds defeated Hong Kong club Taipo FC 3-0.
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6: Current temperature outside now moved to 6.8 degrees, 79% relative humidity, and the winds east-southeast at 9 kilometres per hour, and still no rain recorded overnight, and the barometric pressure 1,029 hectopascals. Northern Tablelands for Friday, we're looking at sunny with areas of frost early this morning, chance of fog in the north also early this morning with the winds light from the northwest, southwest, 15 to 20 kilometres per hour in the middle of the day, and that there is still 5% chance that mill of rain or less, a little bit more would be better, but there it is as it is, and moderate fire danger rating still there, and a very high UV index. And for Glen Innes today, Friday, we can expect 22 as a maximum today for Friday. Sunny day after morning frost. More news and weather then on the hour at 8 o'clock here on 2CBD with Lindsay, with the breakfast to 9 o'clock, that 9 o'clock hour. Just having a little bit of a look back there. I mentioned during the events on this day in history, the premiere of I Dream of Jenny was made this day, 1965, starring Barbara Eden. And the lady was 38 years old when she was there from the age of 33. And was still there at 38. And meanwhile, her character Jenny was famously said to be 2,000 years old. Little bit of comedy, bit of wit there. It was a fun show, though. It was very good, yeah. And they work well together, did Larry Hagman and Barbara Eden as Jenny. Still with us, though, is Barbara Eden, 95, born... August 23, 1931. 95. Good innings. Doris Day. Didn't Doris make it to mid-90s? 98, 95, something like that. Yeah. Anyway, moving along. We come to the sound of once more Creedence and featured artists this morning. The group with... Have You Ever Seen the Rain?

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and the sound of Bob Seger there, old-time rock and roll. We have a new attraction in town. The Glen Innes Dog Adventure Park is opening on Saturday. The new park is a result of community advocacy and consultation and planning, culminating in a dedicated space where local dogs can run, play and socialise safely. Community consultation undertaken in 2004 helped shape the final design, which includes separate areas for small and large dogs, secure fencing, water infrastructure, shade and play features. So there is the opening day to this new attraction to town, September 19, that's Saturday, this Saturday at 10 to 12 noon. And official opening ceremony is there, opening day, with hot dog sizzle, gold coin donation to Animal Welfare League. Also, there'll be the best dressed dog competition, register on the day. Most waggiest tail competition, also there, register on the day. And it's all happening for the new Glen Innes Dog Adventure Park, opening 19th of September, official opening. That's this Saturday, 10 a.m. till 12 noon. Something different here in Glen Innes. Great stuff. On with the music, though, at 14 to 8 with Dire Straits, Money for Nothing.

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Yeah, and a song from Cliff Richard on the Brekkie, here with Don't You Talk to Him from 1963. And from 71, we heard The Doors sing Love Her Madly. To 8 o'clock and the news with Aussie Crawl, Beautiful People. Oh, before we do, just a fun fact there. Did you know butterflies taste their food using their feet? Okay. Well, on with the music then.

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1: Good morning, I'm Laura Devoy. AI companies have told the federal government Australia needs to slow down its artificial intelligence use and create better security laws. In a submission to an ongoing inquiry, OpenAI said leaders had a responsibility to work with other countries to stop global security threats. It said many of the most consequential risks will not stop at national borders, and Australia had a narrow window to find and fix cybersecurity threats. Tech giant Atlassian also used its submission to urge the government to bolster its laws, saying international standards and work already taken overseas should be used to protect Australian consumers. The Prime Minister is heading to the United States today, where he'll visit the headquarters of tech giant Apple and attend the United Nations General Assembly. Anthony Albanese will meet Apple's Executive Chairman Tim Cook to discuss the company's new parental controls for children. At the UN, he'll deliver Australia's national statement, which will underscore the nation's values and priorities. He'll be joined in New York by the Foreign Minister Penny Wong. Motorists with a cannabis prescription will be allowed to drive in New South Wales with some THC in their system. Under legislation which passed State Parliament yesterday, drivers with a prescription and who are registered with Transport for New South Wales would be exempt from the drug presence offence. However, a new offence would apply if THC exceeded 50 nanograms in oral fluid or 3.5 millilitres in blood. Independent State MP Alex Greenwich, who has long campaigned for the changes, told the ABC it's an historic moment.
2: There are hundreds of thousands of people across New South Wales who have been prescribed medicinal cannabis. These are hardworking people, but who are not allowed to drive at all, even though the THC in their system is in no way impairing them. It's just staying there.
1: Canada is on track to become the European Union's first associate member. The status, which does not yet exist, would mean closer regulatory alignment and participation in some EU programs. Speaking to the European Parliament, Canadian Prime Minister Mark Carney welcomed the move.
3: I will tell you, polling shows that an overwhelming majority of Canadians support much closer ties with Europe. Together, Canada and the European Union can anchor our ground to hold our values while forming a protective canopy under which our citizens can thrive.
1: US President Donald Trump has labelled the move laughable and has threatened very serious tariffs on Europe if it proceeds. President of the European Commission, Ursula von der Leyen, has suggested Australia and New Zealand could explore a similar path to Canada. The United Nations is warning of a serious decline in the amount of fresh water stored on the Earth's surface. Its annual report on water has found rivers and lakes are drying up while glaciers are retreating. It also points out the increasingly erratic weather caused by climate change is predicted to cause both floods and drought. Secretary General of the World Meteorological Organization, Celeste Solo, told the BBC the reserves have traditionally acted as the planet's savings account.
4: A buffer that absorbs bad years so that a single drought or a single dry season does not translate directly into a water crisis. One of the central stories of the 2025 report is what is happening to that savings account. And the simple answer is that we are depleting it.
1: Turning to sport, in football, Adelaide United has started its Asian Champions League 2 campaign with a win. The Reds defeated Hong Kong club Taipo FC 3-0.
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6: Temperature outside now has moved to 10 degrees with 65% relative humidity. Winds east-southeast at 11 kilometres per hour. Still no rain recorded in the last 24 hours. The barometric pressure 1,029.7 hectopascals. Northern Tablelands for Friday, sunny weather we can expect with areas of frost early this morning, chance of fog in the north early this morning also with light winds from the northwest, southwest 15 to 20 kilometres per hour in the middle of the day, 5% chance that Miller rain or less, a moderate fire danger rating, UV index very high. And for Glen Innes today, we can expect 22 as a maximum, a sunny day after some morning frost. And for Saturday, sunny and 24 as a maximum and 6 overnight. Sunday, sunny again and 27 as a maximum. Monday, sunny and 27. With Gyra today, looking at sunny weather and 20 as a maximum after one overnight, and Armidale sunny and 22 after minus one overnight, and Burrell sunny and 25 as a maximum, Emmaville and Deepwater sunny also 22 as tops. And a quick look around the nation now, see what the rest of the country is experiencing weather-wise, with Sydney sunny and looking at 22 as a maximum for Sydney. Melbourne, cloud increasing and 23 as a maximum. Hobart, late showers and 20. For Adelaide, sunny and 21. For Perth, late showers and 26 for those over in the west. And up there to Darwin we go, with mostly sunny. 22 as a minimum, 34 as a maximum. And for Brisbane, sunny and 25. And for the ACT, Canberra, fog then sunny and 21 as a maximum. That's it for the weather for a little while, to 8:30. We have more news and weather then. But a classical piece now from Bizet, from his Carmen Suite No. 2. We hear the Gypsy's Song.

0: From George B's A Calm and Sweet number two, we heard a Gypsy Song played by the Ljubljana Symphony Orchestra, Marco Murney conducting. A lively number indeed. But we do go to the break now at 12 after 8.
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0: Yes, Dionne Warwick there, and Do You Know the Way to San Antone. San Jose. I do that a bit, actually. Antone, where do I get that from? Oh, it doesn't matter. Do You Know the Way to San Jose from Dionne Warwick. But it is Library Talk now from Kerry, who isn't here. She's left a podcast for us to experience. So good morning to you, Kerry.
1: Good morning, Lindsay and 2CBD listeners. The September school holiday program, which commences Tuesday the 29th of September at 10 a.m. with a Christmas animation creation craft workshop. We're getting ready for the Christmas in the Highlands Illuminations event. So on Thursday, the 1st of October at 2:30 p.m., there's also a movie. Tuesday the 6th of October, 10 a.m, a card-making workshop. Thursday the 8th of October at 1:30 p.m, a children's movie. Moving out to Emmaville on the same day, Thursday the 8th of October at 10:30 a.m, the stained glass cello craft. And on the same day at Deepwater at 2 p.m, is a movie afternoon. So check out our Facebook page and follow so you can get up-to-date notification on what's happening at the library. Lindsay, we had a successful council grant submission for the youth holiday break, spring, summer 2026-27, which has inspired a jam-packed program of creativity, pool parties, self-defense classes, interactive circus, and an indoor sports program for the coming spring holiday break. So this September, there is something for everyone in the spring 2026 program, proudly funded by the New South Wales Government Office for Youth and in association with Glen and the Seven Councils Library Services, Youth Booth and Grants Officer. Check out the library's and Council's website for the link to book yourself into the Youth Holiday Break events. Now we move on to Leanne's reviews. She's given this particular book 4 stars, and the book is called Land by Maggie O'Farrah. Leanne writes, "What can I say? I almost didn't continue with this book, which I listened to as an audiobook. Initially, I found it quite hard to follow as the story jumped between different characters' points of view as well as different timelines. You really have to concentrate to keep up with everything that is happening. Ultimately, I found this book deeply harrowing in its portrayal of a time that was particularly hard on everyone, but especially the Irish. The main protagonist, Thomas, was certainly hard to like. He was pig-headed, fool for much of the story, and seemed completely unaware of what's happening around him. The fallout for his family initially began with him and the decisions he made. There were so many near misses through the story that I found myself constantly anticipating the reunion I so desperately wanted to happen, only to have them slip away. It was gut-wrenching at times to see what each character suffered, but also heartwarming to see the lives that they managed to create for themselves, despite the circumstances they found themselves in. This was a beautiful and poetic story about family with some Irish folklore woven throughout. It is a story that will stay with me long after I have finished it. The audiobook was beautifully narrated by Dane White O'Hara." Oh, thank you, Leanne. That was a wonderful review of Land by Maggie O'Farrell. And that was a 4-star review by Leanne. So thank you, everyone, for listening to What's Happening at Your Library.
0: Yes, and thanks again, Kerry, for another Library Talk here on 2CBD. And the holidays are coming up, school holidays, starting, looks like, Tuesday the 29th of September there. The library has events happening for those on holidays there, starting with the Christmas animation creation craft there. Okay. Well, it is to the break we go. Back then with more of the brekkie here on 2CBD.
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0: Great sound of Johnny Rivers here on the Brekkie with Summer Rain from late 60s and Creedence Air Molina. Okay. Well, the time approaches 8:30. Shortly then to that 8:30 news here on 2CBD.
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1: Good morning, I'm Laura Devoy. AI companies have told the federal government Australia needs to slow down its artificial intelligence use and create better security laws. In a submission to an ongoing inquiry, OpenAI said leaders had a responsibility to work with other countries to stop global security threats. It said many of the most consequential risks will not stop at national borders, and Australia had a narrow window to find and fix cybersecurity threats. Tech giant Atlassian also used its submission to urge the government to bolster its laws, saying international standards and work already taken overseas should be used to protect Australian consumers. The Prime Minister is heading to the United States today, where he'll visit the headquarters of tech giant Apple and attend the United Nations General Assembly. Anthony Albanese will meet Apple's Executive Chairman Tim Cook to discuss the company's new parental controls for children. At the UN, he'll deliver Australia's national statement, which will underscore the nation's values and priorities. He'll be joined in New York by the Foreign Minister Penny Wong. Motorists with a cannabis prescription will be allowed to drive in New South Wales with some THC in their system. Under legislation which passed State Parliament yesterday, drivers with a prescription and who are registered with Transport for New South Wales would be exempt from the drug presence offence. However, a new offence would apply if THC exceeded 50 nanograms in oral fluid or 3.5 millilitres in blood. Independent State MP Alex Greenwich, who has long campaigned for the changes, told the ABC it's an historic moment.
2: There are hundreds of thousands of people across New South Wales who have been prescribed medicinal cannabis. These are hardworking people, but who are not allowed to drive at all. Even though the THC in their system is in no way impairing them, it's just staying there.
1: Canada is on track to become the European Union's first associate member. The status, which does not yet exist, would mean closer regulatory alignment and participation in some EU programs. Speaking to the European Parliament, Canadian Prime Minister Mark Carney welcomed the move.
3: I will tell you, polling shows that an overwhelming majority of Canadians support much closer ties with Europe. Together, Canada and the European Union can anchor our ground to hold our values while forming a protective canopy under which our citizens can thrive.
1: US President Donald Trump has labelled the move laughable and has threatened very serious tariffs on Europe if it proceeds. President of the European Commission, Ursula von der Leyen, has suggested Australia and New Zealand could explore a similar path to Canada. The United Nations is warning of a serious decline in the amount of fresh water stored on the Earth's surface. Its annual report on water has found rivers and lakes are drying up while glaciers are retreating. It also points out the increasingly erratic weather caused by climate change is predicted to cause both floods and drought. Secretary General of the World Meteorological Organization, Celeste Solo, told the BBC the reserves have traditionally acted as the planet's savings account.
4: A buffer that absorbs bad years so that a single drought or a single dry season does not translate directly into a water crisis. One of the central stories of the 2025 report is what is happening to that savings account. And the simple answer is that we are depleting it.
1: Turning to sport, in football, Adelaide United has started its Asian Champions League 2 campaign with a win. The Reds defeated Hong Kong club Taipo FC 3-0.
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6: 12.6 degrees outside at the moment now, and 51% is a relative humidity, and the wind's still east-southeast at 15 kilometres per hour. No rain recorded still, rain gauge still dry. Let's see, barometric pressure 1,029.5 hectopascals, northern tablelands for Friday. Sunny, areas of frost early this morning, chance of fog in the north early this morning, also with light winds from the northwest, southwest, 15 to 20 kilometres. In the middle of the day, a 5% chance of Miller rain or less, a moderate fire danger rating, and the UV index very high. And for Glen Innes today, we can expect 22 as a maximum, and a sunny day after a morning frost. More news and weather then on the hour. at 9 o'clock with Don in after nine with these Irish and country mix. But shortly to gardening, Cheryl is here in the studio, ready to bring us up to speed with what can happen and what is happening in the gardens as we come into spring. First to the sponsors we go.
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6: And welcome back to The Breakfast here on 2CBD with Cheryl here now, ready to bring us up to speed with gardening as we gather this morning.
11: Well, good morning, Lindsay. Good morning, listeners. Yep,
6: morning,
11: I'm Cheryl from the Oasis Community Garden at Glen Innes, 70 Grey Street, Glen Innes, just opposite the library and behind the Oasis Church. Yeah. This Sunday we've got the first of our workshops. Now the weather's sort of warming up. We're having a workshop from Carol. Carol's going to show us how to reuse and recycle fabric instead of throwing it in the bin, making rag rugs, etc. She's going to give us a demonstration. And if you want to bring some of your own fabric along, she'll be able to show you what to do with that. So that's at 2 o'clock on Sunday at 70 Grey Street, Glen Innes.
6: Okay, then.
11: She'll be interesting. Rather than throwing your old T-shirts away, Lindsay, you can turn them into something useful and give them a new life.
6: Okay.
11: And I'd always encourage people to try and buy natural fabrics, cotton, silk, wool, rather than nylon and polyester, because the cotton and the natural fabrics will eventually break down into harmless substances, whereas the artificial fabrics will only ever break down into plastics, microplastics, which we're trying to avoid as much as possible.
6: Oh, yeah.
11: But today I thought we might talk about fungus, Lindsay.
6: Ah.
11: Not the fungus you find under your toenails, but the fungus that appears in the gardens.
6: Yeah.
11: And the most common one that we'd all know is the mushroom. Mushrooms come in all shapes and sizes, but the fungus, the mushroom is actually a very small part of the fungus. I don't even know if I'm allowed to call it a plant anymore, because it is quite different from plants. But the fungus itself is a huge mass of fibres and a network underneath the ground that send up these flowers.
6: Like flowering. A spider web thing.
11: Yes, very much like a spider web. It's called mycorrhizal networks. And if you've ever dug into your pile of mulch and seen a whole lot of white webby stuff, what's this?
6: What is that?
11: It's grey stuff. Leave it alone.
6: Oh, okay.
11: Spread it around. That is the mycorrhizal network, and they, all fungi in the garden, not all fungi, these are the helpful fungi Mycorrhizal fungi, mushrooms. You might have even seen things like a fungus called dog vomit. You might have gone down to the garden and seen a big patch of yellowy, greeny stuff that looks like somebody's just been sick there.
6: Okay.
11: That is actually a fungus, and that's the flowering part of the fungus that's under the ground. So that's a good thing. You don't have to worry about that. You might have even come across little red, quite pretty starfish fungi. And they are also just the sort of the flowering part of the fungus. They're up there to above the ground to spread the spores around and propagate themselves. Of course, there are harmful fungi in the garden too, and we know that on your pumpkin vines and your zucchinis, you'll see powdery mildew.
6: Oh, yes.
11: That's that white, looks like powder. Looks like someone's thrown flour all over the top of you. That's a harmful fungus. There's also black spot. People get that on their roses and their tomatoes and so forth. It's exactly what it says. It starts off as a black spot on the leaf.
6: Yeah.
11: And it can spread to make the leaf yellow and then brown and not healthy for the actual plant itself too. So it's not as productive if it's got black spot on the leaf. And other harmful fungus in the garden are rust. Rust is mainly on the leaves and it's like a fungal parasite. It develops in hot, humid spaces. It can be transferred quite easily to other plants too. You'll see it come up as brown patches, which obviously where it gets its nickname rust.
6: Rust.
11: Mm. And then it'll turn into little pustules, like little pimples.
6: Okay.
11: And look, the best... another fungus is blight. Now, I don't come across this very often. I don't know if any of the cool climate gardeners get this very much, but again, it's prone to develop in hot, humid spaces. And it affects leaves and fruit. You'll see dark patches on leaves and fruit. And look, because those harmful funguses, well, every fungus loves heat and humidity. If you want to restrict the amount of the harmful fungus, you've got to look at the heat and the humidity in your garden. So a good idea is to prune the plant often, open it up to spaces. If you've got tomato leaves flopping on the ground, you know, they're going to come into contact with these.
6: Yeah, especially the lower branches.
11: Yes, so trim off the lower branches of your trees, lemon trees, you know, citrus, that sort of thing. Keep leaves and stuff clear of the ground on your tomatoes and your roses. Any other things, you can spray. The other thing is, remember we talked about watering the ground, not spraying water all over the leaves.
6: Yeah.
11: That's another way to reduce the risk of getting fungus.
6: Okay. That's right.
11: Water in the mornings so that the water can dry out and that still get down into the roots, but the surface water, the atmospheric water, can dry out during the day. You can use some sprays. There are, of course, commercial chemical sprays available, fungicides. But if you want to go a bit more natural, quite a reliable one for powdery mildew is milk and water mixed together.
6: Okay.
11: One part milk to five parts water.
6: Water.
11: So a litre of milk into 5 litres of water into your sprayer and just spray that all over it. Neem oil is also a natural product, so you can use that. Also, copper Bordeaux mix, you can buy that. That's an organic, used by organic gardeners. What else have I got here? You can make up something from baking soda. and horticultural oil with 1 litre of water, a couple of drops of dish soap.
6: Oh, yes.
11: To make it stick.
6: Yeah.
11: Those kinds of sprays, do be careful. You need to use them at a cool time of the day or a cool time of the week because they will burn the leaves if the temperatures get up over 20, 23 or round about that. So don't use those kinds of oily-based sprays in hot weather.
6: Same with soapy water?
11: Soapy water is good for insects, and I might talk about insect helpers and harmers next time.
6: Oh, okay.
11: Soapy water isn't going to have much of an effect on fungus.
6: No.
11: Okay.
6: Okay.
11: Other things people use are put a couple of aspirin in the water.
6: Yeah.
11: Into a couple of aspirins, dissolvable ones, in a litre of water. That's good, apparently, for rust. But with these natural sprays, they're not a just one-hit wonder, that you have to do them weekly. So you have to follow up. You have to cut off the affected leaves and branches. And if you're using secateurs to cut them off, well, do use secateurs to cut them off, but dip your secateurs in metho after every cut, because if you cut on one section of the plant, throw that diseased leaf away, and then go and cut on another section, you're just transferring. And, you know, this is microscopic stuff, so you can't see the fungus spores that you're spreading around. So dip them in a jar of metho each cut. It won't do any harm to the plant to have your secateurs in, you know, dipped in metho. For the helpful fungus, do nothing. Just leave them alone. They usually disappear within a couple of days. A lot of mushrooms, a lot of fungi are edible, but I would recommend if you are interested in going and foraging for fungus to eat, that you get a very reliable field guide from the library or from the bookshop, and also go out with somebody who does that a few times. You know, find somebody in the community. I don't know anyone, but find somebody in the community who has successfully foraged for fungi to eat.
6: Yeah.
11: And go out with them a few times before you start doing it on your own, just because of the danger of misidentifying fungus, you know, relying on Google or relying on phone apps to identify. And a lot of phone apps are overseas. They reference overseas plants.
6: Yes, I've come across that myself. They deal with their situation where they are halfway around the
11: world. That's right. Northern America or England. Mm. You know, they do a lot of foraging for stuff in England and eat quite odd-looking mushrooms, if you ask me.
6: Yeah. Strange.
11: Big football-sized mushrooms, and they cut them up and eat them quite happily. But I know how to identify the common brown mushroom, you know, the one with the white cap, brown underneath. And little gills, gills underneath.
6: That's what we went on when we used to as children.
11: That's right.
6: We'd go mushrooming and mum and dad would take us, and they knew what they were looking for.
11: Yes, yes.
6: Don't look for the things that didn't have the right look, colour.
11: Yep.
6: About them.
11: And also on the
6: toadstools,
11: neck,
6: we were warned off toadstools.
11: Anything
6: and
11: with
6: like
11: a
6: that.
11: Bright red colour, anything with a bright colour, I don't know, I would stay away from, because in nature that tends to be a warning sign, doesn't it? Bright red berries out in the bush. I don't know. I'd just stay away from. So do your research well, people, if you're going to go out and forage for mushrooms, or if you find mushrooms in the garden, don't just check them on a photo phone app. Just make sure that they are safe before you do cook them and eat them.
6: I've just laid out a whole bed of mushroom compost.
11: Yes.
6: And I'm told that you can get mushrooms sprouting out of that.
11: You can, yes. Regular mushrooms, ordinary. So where did you get the mushroom compost from?
6: Or the nursery.
11: Oh, bags of it? Or a trailer load?
6: A trailer load.
11: Okay, from the one in Inverell.
6: Yeah.
11: Nursery in Inverell. Yeah, that'll be exciting. If we get a lot of rain, you'll get little mushrooms popping up. And you know how to recognise them, so...
6: I make mushrooms part of my diet.
11: Yeah.
6: I think they're really nutrition-based and make me feel good. Well, not high. I mean, there are those... They're really nutrition-based and make me feel good.

0: We have fauna and flora, and now we're having fungi.
1: Okay.
0: As a third, you know, not just animals and plants anymore, but this fungi is a separate group. Yes, now. So that's very interesting.
1: I've gone to interesting sites on the YouTube, and there are people specifically devoted to mushrooms that'll put them all there in a different class altogether.
0: There is a woman in at the UNE that has just put out a book of Australian mushrooms. Now, that book, I will find out the name of it. I know you can get it from the directly from the biology department in UNE in Armidale. So if you ring the biology department, you can get a copy of that book if you're really interested in finding out, because she's done a lot of research and photographing and explaining how different fungi here in Australia grow.
1: Well, we've got to find out what grows best in Australia for a start.
0: Yeah.
1: And that sounds like the book takes us there.
0: Perfect. It's a perfect one, yeah.
1: Anyway, Cheryl, it has come time to draw close to the gardening for this morning. Time is getting away on us here. Thanks again for bringing us up to speed and all.
0: Thank you, Lindsay. Thank you, listeners. And maybe we'll see some of the listeners down at the garden on Sunday at 2 p.m, 70 Grey Street, to have a go at recycling fabric and reusing and not wasting fabric. Thank you.
1: Thanks again, Cheryl. Yeah. Okay, then, we go to the break and then the final part of the brekkie here on 2CBD.
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Have You Ever Seen the Rain there from Creedence, this morning's featured group. Where there is a trivia night coming up, brought to you by the New England Traction Club Incorporated, to support local and to preserve our heritage. All takes place the 19th of September. That's tomorrow, Saturday, at 7 p.m. at the Bolo at Macquarie Street. Come along and have a fun night out and help protect a special part of Glen Innes history, with tables of six there, with phone number is 673-21930, and payment at the beginning of the night, so please arrive early in aid of stabilising the historic Glen Innes brickworks. There will also be raffles and prizes to be won on the night. So every table helps to stabilise the historic works, the brickworks here in Glen Innes. That time will be 7 p.m. tomorrow night, Saturday, 19th of September. And the phone number, if you need to ring, 0267321930. And taking place in October, 17th of October, there is the Triple Challenge Show and Shine, with trucks, cars and bikes, a day of cram, horsepower and community. 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Well, it's come time for Lindsay to say farewell. The morning has run its course. The brekkie done for another Friday here on 2CBD. I'll be away. I won't be available Monday for my classical Monday concert. But I leave you now. Have a great day. Don up next after 9 o'clock. Bye then.

0: Well, there is a technical hitch. It's just not connecting to the streaming. We go to the news then at 9 o'clock. We'll have to get back to Don, see what's happening.
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3: Good morning, I'm Laura Devoy. King Charles is calling for artificial intelligence to be controlled before it's too late. His Majesty convened a summit in Scotland overnight to discuss how AI could be used to benefit society. Representatives from Anthropic, NVIDIA and OpenAI, the UK's AI minister and the Pope's advisor, were among those in attendance. King Charles says while the pace of AI is intriguing, it also poses existential dangers.
4: There seems urgency in adequately considering the existential dangers of such technologies falling into the wrong hands and being used in potentially catastrophic ways.
3: The National Farmers Federation is questioning how changes affecting working holidaymakers will help to ease housing pressure. Home Affairs Minister Tony Burke detailed the government's migration reform yesterday. It included changes to the working holiday visa. The NFF says backpackers are doing harvest in regional Australia and are not the cause of housing shortages in the capital cities. It says it's concerned controlling numbers, imposing caps and running ballots may not support farmers at all, and is joining calls from across the economy for an urgent briefing from the federal government. Drivers in New South Wales will be able to get behind the vehicle with small amounts of cannabis in their system. Legislation to lift a ban that stopped medicinal cannabis patients from driving passed the state's parliament last night. When it becomes law, drivers on an unrestricted licence will be required to enrol as a registered medicinal cannabis user with Transport for New South Wales and provide proof of a valid prescription. Registered drivers will also need to return a roadside THC result below 50 nanograms per milliliter to be permitted to continue driving. Research has found people with severe mental illness die more than 10 years earlier than the general population. Shannon Kirkwood has more.
5: A study led by the University of Queensland looked at state hospital data over 14 years to assess the mortality rates of those with severe mental illness. They found males with mental health disorders die 12 years earlier than the general population. For females, the gap is 10 years. While the mortality rate has improved, lead author Dr. Mike Trott says the research also found patients are dying younger from preventable physical health conditions such as cardiovascular disease. He says prioritising physical as well as mental health could be essential in closing the gap for people with psychotic disorders.
3: And if you need help, you can call Lifeline on 13 11 14. A third person has died from malaria in an outbreak linked to Frankfurt Airport. German authorities believe all were infected by a mosquito which arrived in the country by plane. Here's the BBC's Paul Moss.
6: First, it was two people working at Frankfurt Airport who died. Now, someone who lived nearby has succumbed to malaria, with another local also infected. Mosquito traps have been set up at the airport, and scientists are trying to identify both the species caught in them and which country they came from. Malaria is treatable and, in most cases, curable. But that requires sufferers to seek urgent medical attention. And it's fair to say this tropical disease would not be most people's first thought if they came down with a fever in Northern Europe.
3: Turning to sport, Adelaide United has started its Asian Champions League 2 campaign with a win. The Reds defeated Hong Kong club Taipo FC 3-0. The team was dealt a blow before kickoff, with captain Bart Vrants injured in the warm-up.
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0: 13.9 degrees outside at the moment. There's 43% relative humidity. And the wind southeast at 13 kilometres per hour. And still no rain recorded overnight, with the barometric pressure 1,029 hectopascals. So the northern tablelands for Friday sunny, with areas of frost early this morning, with light winds from the northwest southwest, 15 to 20 kilometres per hour in the middle of the day. 5% chance for Miller rain still, or less. Let's hope for more. Moderate fire danger rating and a UV index very high. And Glenelg today looking at 22 as a maximum after a morning frost, but sunny day. And for Saturday, sunny again, and 24 as a maximum. 27 degrees for Sunday and sunny, 5 degrees overnight. And for Gyra today, yes, sunny for Gyra today, and they're looking at 20 as a maximum. Armidale, sunny, and 22. Inverell, sunny, 25. Emmerville and Deepwater both looking at 22 today as maximums. Well, I haven't really been able to find out what's wrong with the streaming, but I have to leave you now to get about what I need to do today. So I'll leave you with a playlist to 2 o'clock and see Carolyn in after 2 o'clock. Unless Don can get the connection going, I'm not sure. Anyway, we'll just have to wait and see. So it's bye from Lindsay. Have a great day, everyone.

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1: Good morning, I'm Laura Devoy. King Charles is calling for artificial intelligence to be controlled before it's too late. His Majesty convened a summit in Scotland overnight to discuss how AI could be used to benefit society. Representatives from Anthropic, NVIDIA and OpenAI, the UK's AI minister and the Pope's advisor, were among those in attendance. King Charles says while the pace of AI is intriguing, it also poses existential dangers.
2: There seems urgency in adequately considering the existential dangers of such technologies falling into the wrong hands and being used in potentially catastrophic ways.
1: The National Farmers Federation is questioning how changes affecting working holidaymakers will help to ease housing pressure. Home Affairs Minister Tony Burke detailed the government's migration reform yesterday. It included changes to the working holiday visa. The NFF says backpackers are doing harvest in regional Australia and are not the cause of housing shortages in the capital cities. It says it's concerned controlling numbers, imposing caps and running ballots may not support farmers at all, and is joining calls from across the economy for an urgent briefing from the federal government. Drivers in New South Wales will be able to get behind the vehicle with small amounts of cannabis in their system. Legislation to lift a ban that stopped medicinal cannabis patients from driving passed the state's parliament last night. When it becomes law, drivers on an unrestricted licence will be required to enrol as a registered medicinal cannabis user with Transport for New South Wales and provide proof of a valid prescription. Registered drivers will also need to return a roadside THC result below 50 nanograms per milliliter to be permitted to continue driving. Research has found people with severe mental illness die more than 10 years earlier than the general population. Shannon Kirkwood has more.
3: A study led by the University of Queensland looked at state hospital data.